0: You convert it to a radio studio and do the show from home.
1: Nigel's getting ideas now.
0: Video game room. Yeah. You know, the possibilities are endless.
1: Well, Lauren, I don't know if you know, but Nigel's garage, you decked that out into like a man cave type situation, didn't you?
0: Turned it into a pub.
1: So you could just turn this into your pub.
0: Just transfer it straight over.
1: Yeah.
2: Have a double pub.
1: Yeah, exactly.
0: Consider it done. 182 Valley Drive, Royalla is the address of our property of the week. I strenuously recommend you go check it out.
1: Yeah.
0: And there's an open home today at 12:45. Is that right, Lauren?
2: Yes, that's it. But if you can't make it, just give us a call and we can definitely take you through privately. Yeah.
1: Perfect. Well,
0: get
1: online,
0: have a perv. The photos are fantastic.
1: Yeah, absolutely. And that is our property of the week, proudly brought to you by All Homes. Lauren from the Property Collective, thanks so much for your time this morning.
2: Thank you so much, guys.
1: Cheers. Thank you. And, Nige, you can see this one in the All Homes magazine or online at allhomes.com.au.
0: Yes, but beware. If you look at it, you will want it.
1: Oh, yes.
0: The Real Estate Show, thanks to JW Land. It's Cam. It's not Cam. It's Nige. It's Renee. It's Mix 106.3.
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19: Good morning, Alana McIntyre here with the latest. Iran has offered up a new proposal
4: proposal, but Donald Trump is not satisfied.
5: Unfriendly leadership, unfriendly to each other. They're not getting along. They come back, one says one thing, one says another. They're very confused.
4: The Trump administration is now approaching 60 days since the war began, and under the 1973 War Powers Resolution, he has to seek congressional approval for it to continue. But the US president says due to the ceasefire, he doesn't need its authorization. Kumanjai Little Baby's family have vowed never to return to the home in Alice Springs where she was allegedly abducted. The 47-year-old suspect has been moved to an undisclosed facility in Darwin and is expected to be charged with her murder this weekend. Two more venues have been targeted by arsonists in Melbourne overnight. The George Hotel was hit by a Molotov cocktail early this morning in the city south, while a fire broke out at a Lebanese restaurant in Docklands. Polio has been detected in Australian wastewater. The Australian Centre for Disease Control says the strain that was found in Perth is likely linked to a person from overseas. Doctors say the chances of it developing into cases is extremely unlikely. The unseasonably warm weather is about to end, with a low pressure system set to cool things down across the southeast from tomorrow night. And the King has arrived in Bermuda. Thousands coming out to see King Charles.
19: Warm yourself with ethanol indoor-outdoor fire tables from Outdoor Elegance.
4: In NRL, a third straight loss now for the Bulldogs. They were beaten by the Cowboys 28-12 last night at a core. Canterbury coach Cam Ciraldo says they've got to turn things around.
20: We need to get everyone playing closer to their potential individually, and that will help us as a team. But we've also got to stop having those moments in the last 20 minutes where we don't stay present, we stop competing.
4: While the Storm's losing streak continues, the Dolphins beating Melbourne 28-10 at Suncorp.
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21: A top of 23 degrees today in the nation's capital. Some showers expected in the afternoon. And tomorrow, much the same, some morning showers expected with a top of 23 degrees. Monday, cloudy with a top of 18. And Tuesday, a forecast of 17 degrees.
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21: Top of the morning to you, Canberra. Ray and Nick pushing you through your Saturday. A quick plug to Mother Nature. Thank you, I say. Another great day in the nation's capital. Another great looking weekend weather-wise. Still in shorts and a T-shirt. No heaters, no nothing. Let's keep going. Let's keep pushing the encore weather envelope. Let's see if we can get to June without a heater. Is that possible? I say we can. Let's push on here. Some Wham on the way. Maybe not. Crowded House also coming up. But let's start here now with Melissa Etheridge. Bring me some water. More great music for your Saturday. Playing now at Mix.
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0: Song of 1994 there at Mix 106.3. That was Seal with Kiss from a Rose, taken from the Batman Forever soundtrack. Of course, that was movie of the year as well. Of course, the Val Kilmer version of Batman, also featuring our one and only Nicole Kidman. And to mention, Jim Carrey played the Riddler as well. As we push on here at Mix 106.3, one from D. Ream coming up, a Fleetwood Mac Everywhere plays next at Mix.
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0: goes Toto at Mix 106.3. Raider Nick bringing it to you for your Saturday. And speaking of the Raiders, don't forget to tune in from 2:30 later this afternoon as we bring you Raiders versus the Titans, all coming out of the Gold Coast, and a chance for the boys to rewrite the wrong from last week and get back in that winner's circle. It's going to be tough. A few of the boys are out, but the Green Machine can do it as we push on. Here's some Deborah Harry coming up at Nickelback, Far Away, playing next. More great music for your sad day.
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0: There goes Deborah Harry, Mix 106.3, wrapping up another hour of just great music. Ray to Nick pushing you through your Saturday on the other side of the news. A classic from Sir Elton John, but also a song from Gwen Stefani. She broke away from No Doubt in the early 2000s, went solo for a bit, much to the disappointment from the rest of the boys. We'll play that song that broke her solo career wide open coming up next at Mix.
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14: Hi there, Alana McIntyre here with the latest. The Energy Minister says we have more fuel in Australia today than we did when the war with Iran began, as Donald Trump cast doubt on whether a deal will ever be reached with Tehran. Iran sent its latest proposal for negotiations with the US to mediators in Pakistan, but the US president says he's not satisfied. Chris Bowen says Australia is calling for an end to the conflict.
15: Because as soon as it's resolved, the world economy can get back to more normal levels. It won't happen overnight. Even if the Straits of Hormuz open tonight, there would still be impacts on supply chains, not just for fuel, but for other things as well. That's why we're taking all the steps we're taking.
14: He says there are 56 ships on the way to Australia with fuel, and we have 43 days of petrol, 33 days of diesel. The man suspected of murdering a 5-year-old girl in Alice Springs is expected to be charged this weekend. Jefferson Lewis has been released from medical care and he's been moved to an undisclosed Darwin facility. The unseasonably warm weather is about to end, with a low-pressure system set to cool things down across the southeast from tomorrow. Angus Hines has told the ABC there's been an unusual burst of heat.
16: Really, it's been Tasmania, it's been Victoria, and it's been parts of South Australia and New South Wales which have been copping the brunt of this heat. Temperatures as much as 10 or 12 degrees higher than what we would typically see at this time of year.
14: And experts are warning weight loss drugs can cause 20 years' worth of age-related muscle decline in just 1 year. As they get ready to speak at an exercise and sports science conference in Adelaide.
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14: The Storm have recorded their 7th straight loss, defeated by the Dolphins last night, 28-10. Skipper Harry Grant says they need to find a way out.
17: Probably two parts of it, off the field and on the field. And at the moment, we've got to fix some stuff on the field as well to ease a little bit off the field, I think. So, yeah, we're working hard at the club and having the right combos.
14: The Cowboys recorded their 6th win from their past 7 games, beating the Bulldogs 28-12.
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0: A top of 23 degrees today in the nation's capital. Some showers expected in the afternoon. And tomorrow, much the same, some morning showers expected with a top of 23 degrees. Monday, cloudy with a top of 18. And Tuesday, a forecast of 17 degrees.
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0: G'day Canberra, Ray and Nick in for your Saturday morning, and the weather's still holding up great. How good is this? Sitting in the afterglow of, one could say, the encore weather. These bonus days, post-Anzac Day, still in shorts and a T-shirt, still hanging out outside. It's great. Thank you, Mother Nature. You ought to be congratulated as we push on here. So Gwen Stefani, she took a break from No Doubt in the early thousands, went solo for a while. We'll play the song to begin that solo run for her. But let's start here now with the Models, Out of Mind, Out of Sight. More great music playing now. Next.

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0: There goes Noise Works at Mix 106.3. Hey, Canberra, Raider Nick pushing you through it. And from 2:30, you can hear the Mighty Raiders take on the Gold Coast Titans and all the action coming to you live and in stereo from the Gold Coast. And the boys will be doing it tough out with 7 regular first graders. But if there's anyone that can find something deep and go against the odds, it's our Green Machine boys. Let's go get it, boys. 2:30, you can tune in to hear that as we push on. Kid Rock on the way. Also one from MJ. But Sonia Dada playing next.
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0: 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It returns Monday, the 20K Flip You For It. It's getting really exciting now as we push on with the Michael Jackson family, bringing it to you with the Jackson 5. Mark Cohn also on the way, but Bon Jovi playing next.
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0: 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We'll stop for some news, but then continue with more great music with Fleetwood Mac coming up, Powderfinger also on the way. But Whitney Houston, she'll start us off next.
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7: Hi there, Alana McIntyre here with the latest. Chris Bowen has called for the US to end its war with Iran, but he says Australia is in a good position despite the closure of the Strait of Hormuz. The Energy Minister says there are 56 ships on the way to Australia carrying fuel. We have 43 days of petrol and 33 days of diesel. Donald Trump claims the hostilities between the countries are now terminated as the conflict nears the 60-day mark. Under the War Powers Act, the President is supposed to ask Congress for permission for the military operation to continue. Meantime, the Pentagon says US Defense Secretary Pete Hegseth has ordered the withdrawal of about 5,000 troops from Germany. The 47-year-old suspected of murdering a 5-year-old girl in Alice Springs has been moved to an undisclosed Darwin facility, with police set to charge him this weekend. Officers have confirmed Jefferson Lewis was unconscious after being subjected to a sustained attack after a vigilante group tracked him down. Northern Territory's chief minister has told Sky they need to make sure justice is served and the violence outside the hospital was wrong.
8: Yeah, well, we have a zero-tolerance approach for that, and I had the opportunity to meet with the mother yesterday as well, and she was just as appalled as everyone else is.
7: The family of Kumanjai little baby has reportedly fled the home where the little girl was last seen. The poliovirus has been detected in Perth's wastewater. Health officials say the risk of an outbreak is low, but more testing is underway.
9: Warm yourself with ethanol indoor-outdoor fire tables from Outdoor Elegance.
7: A 7th straight loss for the Storm, beaten by the Dolphins last night, 28-10. Coach Christian Wolfe says it's nice to finally be rewarded.
10: We've had a tough 4 weeks, obviously, but the last couple of weeks, we've tried really hard. We've had some great effort about us. We've been right in the contest. We've been a little bit unlucky at times, and probably worked harder than what the reward's been.
7: The Cowboys defeated the Bulldogs. This afternoon, the Raiders will meet the Titans, and the Western Force have defeated the Waratahs.
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11: Showers expected, but most likely in the evening and remaining fine for the rest of the day, dropping to 9 degrees overnight. Tomorrow, much the same. A forecast of 23 degrees, Monday dropping to 18, but Tuesday a forecast of 17 degrees.
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11: Good afternoon, now Canberra. You got Ray and Nick sitting in the chair, getting you through it with some Powderfinger coming up, some Fleetwood Mac also on the way. REM, known for, you know, you're losing my religions of the world and the everybody hurts of the world. But a song they released in 1989, just as big. We'll get that one on the radio for you very soon. But let's start in the meantime with this one from Whitney Houston. How will I know? She said, more great music for your Saturday. Playing now at Mix.

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0: There goes Prince at Mix 106.3, the station with Raiders on Mix, and catch us live and in stereo as we bring you from 2:30 Raiders versus the Titans. All the action coming out of the Gold Coast. We need to get those 2 points. We need them hard as we push on with the script. They're coming up. Fine Young Cannibals also on the way. But Boom Crash Opera, more great music playing next at Mix.
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0: Aussie Crawl at Mix 106.3. Chris and Anoraj back in the chair Monday with their $1,000 minute just after 7. Ray and Nick pushing you through your sad day as we push on with some Shania Twain coming up. Cutting Crew also on the way. But Killing Heidi, Mascara playing next at Mix.
1: 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By tossing a coin. 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

0: 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Mix 106.3. On the other side of the news, one from UB40 coming up. The Melonheads also on the way. But we'll start with The Look from Roxette playing next at Mix.
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9: I'm John Fabris. An update from the Federal Energy Minister places our fuel stocks higher than at the start of the Iran war. Chris Bowen's also identified 56 shipments heading to us, some as soon as tonight.
10: They will land across the normal range of ports from North Queensland, go here through Sydney, Kwinana in Western Australia. So they'll just be delivered to the normal ports.
9: Iran's latest peace proposal's been turned down by the US president, who's unsatisfied with their terms. Donald Trump suggested he'd prefer not to obliterate Iran and is upbeat about the economy.
11: The stock market is hitting record numbers. We have more people working in the USA today than we've ever had working, as you know. Now, when this war ends, gasoline and oil and everything is going to come tumbling down.
9: And Naruma's popular oyster festival's in full swing on the New South Wales far south coast. Part of the program is showcasing giant oysters, the record standing for a specimen named Jill, which tipped the scales at just over 3 kilos.
12: Warm yourself with ethanol indoor-outdoor fire tables from Outdoor Elegance.
13: A tough week for the Storm, dropping a seventh game in a row in its 28-10 loss to the Dolphins in Brisbane. It follows the shock news. Craig Bellamy has been diagnosed with a neurological degenerative condition. GM of football, Frank Panisi, says the Storm coach has been moved by the outpouring of support.
14: It's been quite remarkable, but he just wants to now just focus on coaching and focus on getting us back winning.
13: The Cowboys upset the Bulldogs 28-12 in the earlier clash at Accor Stadium. Round 8 of the AFL's resumed at Marvel Stadium with Essendon hosting Brisbane. Lions forward Cam Rayner says it's another test for the reigning premiers.
15: Consistency in the mindset and that sort of stuff is what we need to focus on, and I feel like we took a step towards that on the weekend, but we get another opportunity to test ourselves again and hopefully we can pass.
13: Super Rugby Zach Lomax has helped guide the Western Force to a 20-17 win over the Waratahs in Sydney, and Oscar Piastri has qualified third for F1 Sprint in Miami, with McLaren teammate Lando Norris clinching pole for the race overnight. That's sport. I'm Harrison Preeve.
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17: Showers expected, but most likely in the evening and remaining fine for the rest of the day, dropping to 9 degrees overnight. Tomorrow, much the same. A forecast of 23 degrees. Monday, dropping to 18. But Tuesday, a forecast of 17 degrees.
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17: Hey Canberra, Ray and Nick for your Saturday afternoon. Remember that show Cops that used to air on Thursday nights back in the 90s? Well, it just finished. It went all the way through to last year. Started in 89. What's that, 36 years that show went for? And it had a really famous intro song. Bad boys, bad boys. What you gonna do? What you gonna do when they come for you? Remember that one? Well, that band Inner Circle, that was actually a one-off. They're a more party reggae kind of ensemble, if you will. We won't play Bad Boys. We'll play their party song Sweat coming up real soon. The Lemonheads also on the way. But let's start here now with Roxette The Look. More great music playing now. Next.

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0: a circle there at Mix 186.3, the station with Kristen and Nige, and the guys are back in the chair. Monday, of course, the 20K Flip Your Forehead continues, all thanks to Rick's Trees. 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One from the Eagles coming up for the Hoodoo Gurus. 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

0: There goes Rochford at Mix 106.3. Rated Nick bringing it to you for your sad day. In just another hour's time, we'll bring you all the action out of the Gold Coast. Raiders take on the Titans. Tune in with our Raiders on Mixed Cool Team. It's going to be a cracker as we push on with some Madonna coming up. Matchbox 20 also on the way. But Cyndi Lauper plays next.
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0: 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Of more great music for your Saturday. Radio Nick bringing it to you. On the other side of the news, from Sheryl Crow coming up, the Choir Boys. Yep, you know what's coming. But always landing better on a Saturday is Rain from Dragon. More great music continues next.
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12: I'm John Fabris. Energy Minister Chris Bowen's run through the latest on Australia's fuel reserves, which are higher than before the Iran war broke out. There are 43 days of petrol, 33 of diesel and 28 of jet fuel.
13: We had 92 ships arrive in Australia through April compared to 77 and 81 in the 2 months prior to that. I think are a good set of figures.
12: No early end to the war is how America's president summing up the situation as he declines Iran's latest peace terms. Donald Trump's leaving a return to military bombing open.
2: Do we want to go and just blast the hell out of them and finish them forever, or do we want to try and make a deal? I mean, those are the options.
14: Do you want to go blast the hell out of them?
2: On a human basis, I prefer not, but that's the option.
12: And new rules have been introduced for the Oscars where only humans can be eligible for acting and writing awards, not artificial intelligence. The late actor Val Kilmer's about to feature as the lead star in a new movie, courtesy of AI.
15: Warm yourself with ethanol indoor-outdoor fire tables from Outdoor Elegance.
16: Titans coach Josh Hannay aiming to reward his milestone men with the win in this afternoon's clash with the Raiders. Bo Fermor playing his 100th NRL game with Phil Sammy lining up in his 150th on the GC.
17: I don't know how many players this club have that have played 100 or more games, and certainly Phil playing 150. We make it special by how we play, right? You know, otherwise it's just another game, unfortunately. So it's up to us to make it special.
16: Elsewhere, the Eels battle an inform Warriors later this afternoon at CommBank Stadium, with the Roosters facing the Broncos tonight at the SFS. Around the grounds in the AFL, Brisbane up by 33 over Essendon in the third quarter at Marvel Stadium. Still to come, West Coast to tackle Richmond at Optus Stadium, Geelong and North Melbourne in action at Cadinia Park, and Carlton and the Saints back at Marvel in the late match. And it's do or die in the A-League, with Melbourne City across the ditch for its clash with Auckland FC. Melbourne victory to host Sydney FC in tonight's elimination final, while the victory faces crosstown rival City in the first leg of the women's semi-finals. That's sport, I'm Harrison Preeve.
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0: Showers expected, but most likely in the evening and remaining fine for the rest of the day, dropping to 9 degrees overnight. Tomorrow, much the same, a forecast of 23 degrees. Monday, dropping to 18, but Tuesday, a forecast of 17 degrees.
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0: 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Raiden here, kicking on for your Saturday. Don't forget, in half an hour's time, we bring you all the action out of the Gold Coast. Let's push on now with Drag and His Rain. 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
13: It's the Raiders versus the Titans in round 9 of the NRL with Adam Jansen, Sammy Rose, and the one and only Chris Coleman. 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
15: Welcome to Saturday afternoon footy right here on Mix 106.3. My name is Adam Jansen. I'm joined this afternoon by... Who are you first? Christopher James Coleman.
16: Good afternoon, Adam. And I feel all out of whack. A 9-day turnaround between games. It's completely thrown me after a 6 and a 6 and a 6 and now 9. It's taken too long.
15: So you haven't done a game in 9 days?
16: Yeah.
15: Good afternoon, Sammy Rose. When did you last do a game?
17: I can't remember. But I'm feeling okay this afternoon because I went through Chris's game day setup with him. And if you'd like to see it, it's on the Instagram. It's very detailed. And it made me feel a bit more relaxed.
15: Mine's on there too, yeah?
17: Yeah, yours is. Not as relaxing, you know? Yeah.
15: It's not as soothing?
17: Not as much prep, I'd say.
16: Mine involves these. Are they biscuits or cakes?
15: They're
16: called Jaffa
17: Cakes. Are they the same brand that does those?
15: Are they also a health food? Yeah, they're the digestives people.
17: People listening at home, it's the McVitie's.
16: Yeah. Jaffa Cakes. They're actually cakes, but they sell them in the biscuit off. They're yummy.
15: Mm. Well...
16: chocolate, orange.
17: There's a Christopher James recommendation.
15: There you go. Well, it has been a couple of weeks since I did a game of footy because I was a late withdrawal last Thursday night.
16: Yeah, against death's door.
15: Against the Tigers. I was not well. Yeah. I was... Remember when Ethan Strange missed the finals game last year because he was unwell?
16: Yep.
15: Yeah. I think I had whatever Ethan Strange had. It was unpleasant would be an improvement.
16: Sorry, you sparked me into making sure I had my flu shot, so I had that this week.
15: I had a flu shot. I also had a whooping cough shot and a tetanus shot in there as well.
16: Whooping cough's not fun.
15: No.
16: I've had it twice. I do not recommend. 0 stars.
15: Nah, a good friend of mine had she had a bubba a week or two ago, so I was like, well, before I go and visit, I need to make sure I make up to date with all my shots. But speaking of absences and people being absent, cool. Sammy, we've got some changes to the team that was named on Tuesday.
17: Oh, gosh, yes, we do. So no game day changes for the Titans, but for the Raiders... Kaya Weeks moves from fullback to 5'8" after Ethan Strange, of course, announced earlier in the week he's out with an ankle injury. Dane Laurie moves to fullback with Owen Paddy added to the bench. Morgan Smithies, Joe Roddy have been elevated to the starting side. Simi Sasangi replaces Hosking, who, of course, is out with concussion.

0: concussion. And as we heard, Noah Martin, he's also out. He's waiting for surgery on not one, but two ankles.
1: He's somehow done a Chris Coleman and injured two limbs.
0: The poor guy.
1: Different limbs to you.
2: Yeah, no, one's the same.
0: I feel like two ankles.
1: Yeah, one of them's the same. Yeah, one of them's the same, but yeah. Now, Chris, you and I discussed this briefly before we came on air. Do you think Ricky Stewart is playing games, or do you think Dane Laurie will play fullback and Kyo Weeks will play 5'8"?
2: Okay, I'm pulling the wallet out. There
0: goes
2: the
0: actual money.
2: All right.
1: Oh, hello.
2: That says...
1: You're buying us lunch, Sammy.
0: Gambling man, yeah.
1: The world's stingiest man's about to splurge on us.
2: That lobster there says Kyo Weeks will play fullback, not 5'8". I'm willing to put money on it. Kyo Weeks will play fullback, not 5'8".
1: I'm not taking that bet because I agree with you.
2: Okay, oh, well, put it back in the wallet then. There we go.
1: Yeah, look, Kyo Weeks was signed by the Raiders to play 5'8". We all remember Jack Whiten was leaving the club. Kyo Weeks was signed to play in the halves. Played fullback and in the halves a little bit at Manly. And then Ethan Strange just came along out of nowhere. 5'8" position got taken up. Kyo Weeks went to fullback and I think has turned into one of the absolute premier fullbacks of the competition. The interesting thing about Dane Laurie, it's weird that we're having this discussion because Dane Laurie has played most of his first grade rugby league as a fullback. Spent plenty of time there for Penrith, plenty of time there for the West Tigers in particular. But he said in a pre-game or pre-season interview that he'd like to play in the halves. He'd like to challenge Ethan Strange for the 5'8" spot. I think Ricky's playing games.
2: You don't. It's an old saying. You do not weaken a strength to strengthen a weakness. So you don't take your fullback, who, as you said, one of the form fullbacks in the competition, out and put him into the halves, and then put in a player at fullback who hasn't been playing in fullback, so therefore you are there then weakening, in theory, both your fullback and your 5'8". Leave your fullback there, put your makeshift 5'8" in, or your reserve 5'8" in there, so and the rest of the team will, in theory, adapt around one fewer thing. Of course, there are a million problems up front at the moment that may make the whole conversation moot.
1: The other thing that's interesting too, young Ethan Alea, who's from the Goulburn area, Sammy?
0: I know, we love that. Yep. Yes, G-Town.
1: He's come onto the interchange bench in jersey number 20. Now, we've got these six-player interchange benches. You can use four. Jaden Brayley has dropped back to the bench, which now means that Jaden Brayley and Owen Paddy are both on the six-man bench. Mm. Both play dummy half. The interesting thing about young Ethan Alea is in New South Wales Cup so far this year, Chris Coleman, I'll give you two guesses which two positions he's played.
2: I will say dummy half.
1: Nope.
2: Oh, really?
1: Nope.
2: I hasn't played...
1: Go back to earlier. Not Dane Laurie and Kyo Weeks.
2: Oh, okay, so 5'8" and fullback.
1: Yes.
2: Oh, good.
1: We also have Chevy Stewart in jersey number 14. Where has Chevy Stewart played in so far in his short first grade career?
2: First grade career he's played fullback, I think, two games?
1: Three games at four.
2: Okay. And he has been playing in the centres in New South Wales Cup.
1: Ricky's got options. And the other interesting thing, this is not my, you know, official bold prediction for Steel Canberra. We're going to have a debutant, I think, this afternoon. Because there's two guys on the interchange bench in Jordan Uta, and apologies from all of us if we are saying it incorrectly. He's not in the Raiders pronunciation video.
2: If he gets a broken nose, he'll have it'll be Uta's broken hooter.
1: Well, is there a Brendan Tutor back? There was. But the other interesting thing, so I went looking for a little bit on young Jordan. Firstly, I found he's a dad. Also, he played in New South Wales under-19 side last season.
2: Oh.
1: In the State of Origin.
2: Another one graduating from Origin 19s to the Raiders.
1: Yep.
2: Cool.
1: And he spent some time in the sin bin on that occasion, so we know he's got a bit of fire. But I look at the makeup of the Raiders bench this afternoon, the six-player bench, and there is a lack of... So if we go through it, you've got Adam Mariota, clearly a forward.
2: Yep.
1: Jaden Brayley, dummy half. Mm. Owen Paddy, dummy half. Chevy Stewart, fullback. Ethan Alea, outside back or halves player. Jordan Uta is only the second forward on that bench. I think he's going to play this afternoon.
2: More than likely.
1: Yeah.
0: He'll have to.
1: They haven't. Likely. There's been no announcements or anything in the club, no rate of 411, none of that sort of stuff. But I think he'll play, and I'm really looking forward to seeing how he goes. But it's going to be interesting this afternoon because it is certainly a disrupted lineup, Sammy.
0: Definitely. And as Chris was saying, you want to keep the players that are confident where they are stable, because in a team that has had so much change in this past week, the past couple of weeks, really, if we're being honest, you want that stability as much as you can.
1: Well, Chris, you were messaging me during the week or messaging the group chat about the number of injuries the Raiders have at the moment. The injury list is actually not that extensive. It's just seven, a lot of forwards.
2: It's seven first graders, and I think of the seven, six are forwards. So, you know, it's...
1: Everyone, yeah. I think everyone who's injured at the moment is a forward except for Ethan Strange and Xavier Savage. Savage has been out for a few weeks now, so we're kind of used to it. Bear in mind, too, that Matty... excuse me.
2: Sure.
1: That was, yeah, that came up out of nowhere. Matty Nicholson had been injured since the, I believe, the preseason or really, at least round one. But they'll get Hudson Young back next week from suspension. This is one of those times where suspensions can really bite you in the rear end.
2: Yes.
1: Yes.
2: Yes, I can't add anything else to that. That's sufficiently deep on its own.
1: All right,
2: having said that, there's a big plus to or potential plus to this. With so many young players coming in, there could well be a fork-year moment occurring this afternoon around one of many of the youngsters.
1: You called the game last week, Chris. I'll give you one guess as to which play, not the person who's entered, which play we awarded the fork-year moment of the week presented by Toyota Forklifts to.
2: You're asking me to remember something from 9 days ago. Hang on.
1: Oh, how could, it was the fullback tackle of the season.
2: Yes, the Kyo Weeks went in and absolutely murdered. Was it Appy Corrissau?
1: No, it was Adam Dewey.
2: Dewey, that's it. Yeah,
1: Dewey.
2: Similar build.
1: Dewey got done.
2: Yeah. Dewey got done over.
0: Poor
2: yeah.
0: Dewey.
1: Yeah.
2: Yeah. Okay. So that was. Yeah. That's.
1: Yeah.
2: That's
1: he had a nightmare week.
2: Yeah. That will be a. That will be shown for highlight reels for years to come. That one.
1: Well, as Lauren Fitzsimmons said, it was a disappointing performance again. But Weeks played well, and that tackle on Dewey to stop a try was an awesome moment. Her fork year moment of the week. So congratulations to Lauren Fitzsimmons.
2: And what does she win?
1: She scored herself $150 worth of Raiders merchandise. Thanks to Toyota Forklifts, our Forkier Moment of the Week, presented by Toyota Forklifts, principal partner of the Canberra Raiders. If you're watching the game today, listening to us on the radio as you watch it, and there's a moment that makes you scream out, Forkier, jump online, head to mix106.com.au, fill out the entry form, and you could score yourself $150 worth of Raiders merch. Have they got those? You were in a baseball jersey today.
2: Yeah.
1: Do they still have, you know, those Canberra Raiders baseball jerseys that they have? They still got them?
2: Don't know. I've seen them online a while back. There was a really cool black one with green pinstripes that says Raiders.
0: Oh, that's nice.
2: I'm not allowed to buy any more baseball jerseys. Do you know how many I own?
1: Sammy, I've said this before, but after Nick, you're the most fashionable person I know.
0: No, I'm
1: What do you make of the
0: Nick.
1: Baseball jerseys?
0: I
1: you
0: love
1: like
0: it. I really like it. I said, didn't I, Chris? As
2: you
0: soon
2: did.
0: As I saw him this afternoon, I said, what is this jersey and where is it from?
2: I literally have enough baseball jerseys that I could wear a different one every week of the season, of the NRL season, and not double up, even in the finals.
1: They were bringing us good luck for a while there.
2: And that's what I said to Sammy. This one, I think, if I'm remembering rightly, it was this one I wore early last season. Was after we got done by Manly. I wore this one the week after, and then we started winning. So it was a baseball jersey every week for... many, many weeks.
0: Not superstitious at all.
2: No, not in the least.
1: Do you wear your good luck jerseys, or clearly not, when you're watching your English Premier League team play?
2: Tottenham.
1: He's a big Tottenham fan. They have a relegation system in the English Premier League. Mm. If the competition were to finish today, now
2: we're going down. We're going down.
1: They're in the relegation zone. Thankfully, there's no relegation system in the NRL, at least not at the moment. Actually, no, it wouldn't be a bad year for it because we could maybe get rid of the Melbourne Storm for a couple of years.
2: Oh, that'd be nice.
1: They are in a world of trouble.
2: Yeah, that's a shame.
1: They've lost seven in a row.
2: It's the first time ever. They've never lost seven in a row in their entire history.
1: Started the season with two wins, lost seven in a row. The Raiders are back down there at Amy Park in Melbourne in a few weeks. So.
2: Dragons would be filthy that they caught that game up against the Storm too.
1: Oh, that's right. That was,
2: Dragons should have won that. But our thoughts with Craig Bellamy too, by the way. Member of the Raiders Hall of Fame and... yeah, the news breaking a few days ago that he has a degenerative neurological condition. I could take a stab at what it is, but I'm not going to because I don't think we need to go any further than that other than to say, you know, we wish him well. Ricky wishing him well during the course of the week and saying that he actually had spoken to Craig Bellamy about it a couple of weeks ago. So I assume that was when the Storm were up here. It's a very, very tough time, and those things generally, unfortunately... don't get better. They can be a very, very long, slow process. So our thoughts with Craig Bellamy, a former Raiders great, member of the Raiders Hall of Fame, and we wish him well and hope that there is a treatment and indeed a recovery possible for him.
1: Yeah, absolutely. The Raiders are playing the Titans up at Cbus Super Stadium this afternoon. Kickoff is at 3 o'clock, so we're about 17 minutes away. We'll be back here shortly. We might do our Raider in Focus maybe even start to think about our bold predictions for still Canberra. 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
6: Welcome back to Raiders on Mix, where the Raiders are getting set to take on the Titans in round 9 of the NRL. Sammy, hasn't the season gone fast? It's round 9 already.
7: It's gone too quickly. I feel like I blinked and I've missed it. I was literally texting one of our listeners, Miss Minnie. She's the owner at Rama's Restaurant over in Pierce, Southside, and an avid Raiders fan. And she said, just it feels like it was round 2 yesterday. But hopefully I win again today, which will make the season go fast as well.
6: Well, after today, we are a third of the way through the regular season, 27 rounds. But before we get to anything else, it is time to find out who our Raider in Focus is for this afternoon's game.
3: Focus is prop forward Corey Horsburgh. Born in Caboolture, Queensland, the veteran of 120 NRL games, including 2 for the Bulldogs, is affectionately known as Big Red and is a fan favourite for the Green Machine. With a number of forwards, including Hudson Young and Josh Papali'i, unavailable, 28-year-old Horsburgh will be even more important to the Raiders than usual this afternoon when they face the Titans.
6: Coleman, I always get the vibe that you're a little bit higher on Corey Horsburgh than I am. I get frustrated by the sideways runs and the giving away of penalties.
8: The giving away of penalties frustrates the hell out of me. But in the past probably year and a half, he's lost that go forward. Remember, he was picked for Queensland not so long ago. And since then, something's gone awry in his switching. And he's not doing the go forward, the hit up, take the ball and run into the pack. He's not doing, like, if I say Joe Tarpany, Josh Papali'i, Zach Hosking, now I mention players like that, you think of them, grab the ball and go straight up. Corey Horsburgh grabs the ball, 2 steps straight, turns left, and then straightens to try and find the gap. He needs to use his physicality more and go over the top of people. He's more than capable of it. It's gone out of his game. Maybe today, with the number of people missing and him named as a starting front rower, maybe today we see him come back. So it's an important choice and a great choice as our player in focus for today.
6: Sammy, it might be a mental thing for Corey Horsburgh. I actually think he plays better when he's named in the front row as opposed to lock forward. I think when he's named in lock forward, I think it's almost like he thinks he has to do a bit more ball playing and be a bit more creative. I think when he plays in the front row, he just runs straight and hard.
7: I think you and Chris nailed it. When it's, he's just got to run forward. He's great when he's got to be a bulldozer. The only thing with Horsburgh, Big Red, is he does get fiery. And in those moments, that's when we lose penalties, often put the ref offside. But then there's the other part of me that loves that because you can tell that he cares so much and he wears his heart on his sleeve when he plays. So
8: I didn't see the script for the read for the Raider in Focus. Was it a little star next to a fan favourite? Because he is when he does the good stuff. But, gee, the fans turn on him. And I think that's the other thing I like is that he keeps going when the fans turn on him. And the fans do turn on him harder than probably most other Raiders.
6: Yeah, he could just be he scored a try a couple of weeks ago. Great try against the Melbourne Storm. And then immediately gave away possession with a penalty. But one thing I will say about Corey Horsburgh, Chris Coleman, he can hit hard. Just like Canberra Winters. Canberra Winters hit hard, but your home doesn't have to feel like an away game in the snow. I've played soccer in the snow before. If the cold's creeping in like a crafty dummy half, it might be time to upgrade your ceiling, wall, or even floor insulation.
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6: Yeah, make sure the Raiders are mixed team. told you to head on over there. Now, we are getting very, very close to kickoff up at Cbus Super Stadium. We'll be back here very, very shortly for the Raiders versus the Titans on Mix 106.3.
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6: Welcome back to Mix 106.3's coverage of the Raiders versus the Titans live from Cbus Super Stadium on the Gold Coast. And before we do anything else, it's time to do our bold predictions for Steel Canberra. Buy two steel chains, get a third free. Your local steel shops are in Belconnen, Fishwick, Tuggeranong, Queanbeyan and Mitchell. Ladies first, Sammy Rose, what have you got for us this afternoon?
7: Thank you, Adam. You always do that. What a gentleman. Okay, so my bold prediction is Raiders to win, 13-plus points, and a try to Matt Timoko.
6: Ooh, interesting. I like it. Chris Coleman.
8: You do yours first, because mine's...
6: Okay.
8: Interesting.
6: Okay. Simi Sasungi has been the form player of the competition so far for the Canberra Raiders. He's even leading our votes for the Jim Murphy Player of the Year. I think Simi Sasungi is going to get a try this afternoon, in addition to the man that we've been waiting to see in the starting lineup, Dane Laurie. So I'm going to go a try for Simi Sasungi and a try to Dane Laurie.
8: Now, by my count, there are, I'll do it now, 1, 2, 3, 4, five, six, seven Raiders in the starting 13 who are yet to score a try.
6: That's a lot of nudie runs.
8: Yeah. Where do I set the line? How many of those need to score a try?
6: So we've got seven.
8: Try out of the starting. So you've got Seb Chris, Jed Stewart, Tom Starling, Joe Tarpany, Dane Laurie, Morgan Smithies, Joe Roddy.
6: Why don't we make the line 3.5? Or 2.5? No, we'll go 2.5.
8: 2.5? Yeah, I'll take overs.
6: Yeah.
8: On that. So three or more Raiders of the starting 13 to score their first try for the season.
6: Can I just say that's incredible that Sebastian Chris has not scored a try.
8: It's bizarre,
6: so far,
8: isn't it?
6: He's played 8 games in the outside backs and he's still looking to get off the nudie run for season 2026.
8: Not just him, Tom Starling. We're 9 games in.
6: Yeah, but Tom Starling's not playing in the centres.
8: No, but Tom Starling usually at some stage gets a quick play of the ball 2 metres out and dives through underneath. He hasn't done that. He hasn't looked close to doing it this season.
6: Well, he's playing big minutes. But anyway, how do the Gold Coast Titans line up this afternoon? Chris Coleman.
8: I knew you were going to say that.
6: Should have been ready then if you knew I was going to say it.
8: I've got it right here in front of me. At fullback, it is Keanu Keeney. The wingers are CFA Amani and Philip Sammy. Jojo Fafita and AJ Brimson are in the centres. Lachlan Ilias, the 5'8", Jaden Campbell is the halfback. Across the front row, it's Curtis Moran and Tino Fa'asuamalawi as the props, and Sam Verrills is the hooker. Second row, Arama Howe and Bo Furmore, and the lock is Chris Randall. On the interchange bench in 14, Oliver Pascoe, 15, Cooper Byers, 16, Mo Fotuaker, 17, Cleese Haas, 18, Jalen DeGroote, 19, Josh Patton, and the coach is Josh Hannay.
6: Well done, you really ripped through that. The Canberra Raiders are making their way out of the Cbus Super Stadium, and they look like this afternoon. Named at fullback in jersey number 15 is Dane Laurie. On the wing, Savelio Tamali and Jed Stewart. The centres, Sebastian Chris and Matt Timoko. In the halves, Kyle Weeks has been named at 5'8 in jersey number 1. He's partnered by Ethan Sanders in jersey number 7. The front rowers, Corey Horsburgh, our Raider in focus, and the captain, Joe Tarpany. Tom Starling is the hooker. In the back row, Simi Sasungi returns in jersey number 12. Joe Roddy comes into the starting lineup in jersey number 17. Morgan Smithies locking the scrum in jersey 16. On the interchange bench, Adam Mariota in jersey 11. Jaden Brayley in 13. Chevy Stewart may make his first grade appearance of this afternoon for the Raiders. He's in jersey 14. He's joined by Owen Paddy in 18 and a couple of potential debutants in Jordan Uta and Ethan Alea in jerseys 19 and 20. The coach, Ricky Stewart, the officials this afternoon. Referee is Grant Atkins. The sideline officials are Michael Wise and Nick Pelgrave. And the bunker official in the bunker for Jim Murphy this afternoon is very experienced man in the bunker, Liam Kennedy.
8: Must be some milestones happening for the Gold Coast. They've got a couple of players out there with their youngsters.
1: Bo Ferner, I think it's 100th NRL appearance.
8: Oh, there we go. It is indeed his 100th game. 32 tries in those 100 NRL games. And I'm excited about the bloke who's just been given a bit of attention on the screen now. Keanu Keeney, 7 games into the season for him, and just an absolute excitement machine. But we will not be focusing much on him this afternoon, as we'll be on the Green Machine, who are looking to try and get one game below 500 before they come up against the Penrith Panthers.
6: I got a good feeling, Chris Coleman. I got a good feeling. I think they're going to cause an upset this afternoon.
8: Well, it will be an upset. They're certainly not the favourites with the bookies. Gamble responsibly if you are having a punt in any way, shape or form. That's interesting. We're going to kick off a couple of seconds before... we're nearly at 1 minute past, so we're about 45 seconds late. Kickoff comes, and it is the Raiders to receive and run to the southern end of Cbus Stadium on the Gold Coast. Very, very deep kickoff taken by Dane Laurie. He gives it to Corey Horsburgh, and Horsburgh gets to the 10, turns left and then straightens. And again, loses a little bit of impact and slow play the ball comes. But now they go further across to the left, and that would be Joe Roddy coming in. Takes it about the 15, midfield now. The Canberra Raiders, and again working to the left. It's Tarpany's turn for a hit-up. He bounces off one of the Titans players, but having a firm grip on him is Chris Randall. Gets outside the 22, plays it maybe 5 further up, and Smithy's in. So the Raiders doing it old-fashioned stuff. They're going forward, forward, forward, forward for the first 4. Will they go another forward or a back this time? They go to the right. They go with Corey Horsburgh. He takes it up, backs into 3 of the Titans players who hold him for tackle 5, and that'll be completed just inside the 40. That should be 6 again. No, it isn't. Referee says no, nothing wrong with that. Just holding on to him forever is allowable these days. Wasn't last night, but that's another story. Kick comes downfield and the Titans come back with it from about their own 10-metre line, and they do that courtesy of Fayamayani, the Gold Coast winger, who gets a pretty good start and makes it up outside the 20, almost to the 30-metre line before he's met by three of the Canberra Raiders in defence. The other winger, Philip Sammy, comes in now and he takes care of things, gets him another 10 metres. So they're 15 short of the halfway line, the Titans, and now make another couple up to the 40-metre line at their end of the park. And they do that courtesy of Ilias. Crossfield they go now, and Beau Fulmore in his 100th game gets to the 50-metre line before he's taken down by Morgan Smithy. Centre field at Seabus Super Stadium. They come back to the left. Ilias has it. Loses the ball. Now, I think that's been knocked on by a Canberra Raiders player. Referee saying it's been lost forward by the Titans first. They might blow a challenge early on this, AJ, because I reckon that's been punched out by a Canberra Raiders player.
6: Yeah, it'll be interesting to see what they do here, the Titans. It's Lachlan Ilias with the football. That's just a lost ball. They shouldn't challenge that.
8: They shouldn't challenge it. I still think they'd probably get away with it because I think he got back.
6: Liam Kennedy will probably rule that a loose carry. But the Raiders are going to get the football on their own 40-metre line. Good opportunity to attack.
8: A little bit of luck for the Raiders early, and they'll need some this afternoon. From the scrum on their own 40-metre line, a couple of passes to the left and then one back to the right. And Corey Horsburgh, who hadn't packed down into the scrum, winds up taking the ball about 5 metres short of the halfway line. Weeks in the fullback jersey, but playing 5'8", apparently. We'll see when we get a bit of a defensive pattern set up. He takes and gives it to Timokor, and Timokor gets to just short of the halfway line. Two passes, make it three, and now it's with Laurie. He dummy, sends it on to Chris. Seb Chris on his outside has Jed Stewart, and Jed Stewart gets past halfway, past the 40, tackled five in from touch, 35 out. Raiders now moving the ball with some speed. They go via Laurie. Then find Morgan Smithies, and Smithies on the 30, standing. That's tackle four. They need to make about 15 on this one to be a real scoring threat. They don't quite get that far with Tarpany. Sasangi, rather. Gee, they're similar in build. They get it to the 20. Now the kick will come, and it's from Ethan Sanders on the 20. It's going to come down just in the field of play. Contested ball taken by the Titans. It's Sammy who takes it, and he goes to ground. And why don't we go to our own Sammy, Sammy Rose.
7: Nice jump there from Jed Stewart, just missing it. We've got the weather at Seabus Stadium this afternoon. It's 22 degrees. There is potential for a bit of rain this Arvo, and the Raiders not being defeated at this stadium since 2018, Adam.
6: Yeah, Sammy Rose for Metal Martyrs. The Gold Coast Titans have come up with an error here. Just an interesting change I've noticed early for the Raiders. Sebastian Chris and Matt Timoko have switched sides to where they were playing last week. Seb Chris playing on the right when he spent most of his career playing on the left. Timoko left centre this afternoon.
8: I don't mind that. Seb Chris with Jed Stewart on the outside. I think there's potential for chaos there this afternoon. Now, what was the error? Well, the error has the Gold Coast lost ball and the Raiders to feed the scrum from 10 metres out, right in front of the post. They go across to the left. Sanders has it, pops it out the back, finds Sasangi, and Sasangi standing about 3 metres from the line now. Three Titans around him. They let him go. They come back to the right, and Smithies has it. Smithies going for the line. Can't get there. Brought down three short, 10 to the right of the uprights. Raiders will go back to the left now. They do so. They go via Ethan Sanders. Sanders gets the ball onto Sasangi. The try machine is in again.
6: Yeah, Simi Sasangi goes in yet again for the Canberra Raiders. He missed last week through injury. He goes in for his third try of the season. The try thanks to Trax Adventure Gear in Phillip, and one half of my bold prediction that, well, it's probably not my boldest, but I'll take it anyway. It's halfway there. Simi Sasangi gets the Raiders on the scoreboard. 4 points to nil on that Harvey Norman scoreboard. Sammy Rose for Metal Mart.
7: The Raiders looking really strong in this first 5 minutes, Adam, and surviving, if they can survive the first 20 minutes, keep those errors low, they'll look really good this afternoon against the Titans.
6: It's interesting you mentioned errors. The Raiders have got themselves into that part of the ground because the Titans have made two errors so far in this football game that's not even 5 minutes old. Two errors, try confirmed for Trax Adventure Gear, Chris Coleman.
8: Yeah, and look, the Raiders have, I think we can say on many occasions this season, spectacularly failed to capitalise on opposition mistakes. Usually the opposition makes a mistake and then the Raiders have made one, two or three tackles later. It's happened a lot this season. So far, they're 2 from 2 by actually doing something useful off the back of an opposition error from the Titans. And the Titans, maybe, the Raiders have got the fortress mentality. Us against the world. No one gives us a chance to win today. So let's go out there and really show them. Chevy Stewart with the conversion attempt now for Bloomers Personal Injury Lawyers. When life throws you a hospital pass, call Bloomers from just adjacent to the left-hand upright. And there you go. Whistle blows straight over the black dot. Two more points for the Canberra Raiders with 5 minutes and 39 seconds gone in the first half on the Harvey Norman scoreboard. Canberra 6, Gold Coast 0.
6: It's interesting. We're just over five and a half minutes now into this football game, and we are wondering about who's playing fullback for the Raiders. We haven't actually had a chance to see who that is yet because the Titans haven't got themselves into a position to put a kick in.
8: Long may continue,
6: AJ. Just seeing the way the Raiders are attacking, both Kyo Weeks and Dane Laurie have got involved in ball playing, along with obviously Ethan Sanders, the halfback.
8: Versatility, confusing the opposition. I mean, the best way to confuse the opposition is to be confused yourself. Did you know that? That's a Donald Trump.
6: I'm easily confused, by the way.
8: Kickoff goes to Dane Laurie. Laurie sends it to Corey Horsburgh. And again, as you pointed out in the pregame chat, AJ, Horsburgh gets the ball to the 10 and then runs sideways and is tackled on same. So they go across further to the left now, the Raiders, and it's a one pass from the ruck to Tarpany. Tarpany makes another 5, make it 6 metres. He'll play at 16 out. I'll come back to the right. Laurie pops one out. He finds Roddy, and Roddy standing in the tackle. Laurie comes in to give him a bit of a push, and then he goes to ground. He'll get up and play at Roddy about 25 out from his own line. Horsburgh this time goes straight, gets over the 30. In fairly close quarters to the sideline, maybe 15 in from touch. Long ball to the left, finds Ethan Sanders. Sanders says, I'm going to kick on the fourth because there's nobody back. He's kicked it from inside the 40, and it doesn't have enough angle to go over the part and become a 40-20, but I like that. I like that kick from Ethan Sanders. That's got to give him some confidence.
6: Yeah, he needs a big game, Ethan Sanders. He started the season really well. He's been a little bit quiet the last few weeks. The New South Wales Cup side's been on a little bit of a winning streak, and Kobe Black's been doing a great job there. He would be putting pressure on Sanders for that 7 jersey.
8: Well, the tap restart comes from the Titans, and that's on the 30. On the first tackle, they make 2 metres upfield, and then on the next one, it's with Philip Sammy working it up the middle, and he'll get to the 40 before he's brought down by Laurie. Two others in the tackle in there as well, Roddy being the last man to get to his feet. They go left through two sets of hands, and they get to about 5 on the attacking side of halfway, courtesy of Furmore. Plays it on the NRL logo. They come back to the right now, the Titans. And Keeney, his first real possession, goes left, goes right, gets tackled on the attacking 40. No one at marker for the Canberra Raiders, which allows the dummy half, Verrills, to get away. He loses the ball. It's gone to ground. It's come. Now, the referee has not said 6 again there. So it's last tackle for the Titans. I thought it was a Raiders hand in there, but instead it's Ilias now. He kicks it. It's taken like a slips catch by Dane Laurie. He gets around 1. He gets around 2. He gets around the third one. He's at the 30 at his own end of the park. Brought down from behind by Jaden Campbell. Just needed to get past Campbell. There were wide open spaces on the other side of the ground. That's what he was looking at. Raiders now exploiting that. They go to Matty Timocor. Timocor gets past halfway. Tackled on the 40 at the attacking end. That's tackle number 2. Raiders in a good position here. Where can they go? Here's Sanders. Sanders distributes the ball. Finds Sasangi. Sasangi gets past the 40. He's about 35 from the line when he is brought to ground. 20 in from touch. That's tackle 3. Raiders go to the right. Tarpany runs straight into the defensive line. He makes another 10. They're 25 out, right in front of the posts here, the Raiders. That's tackle 4. Starling looks left, goes to Sanders. Sanders runs right. Ragdolled to the ground by Curtis Moran. And 15 from the line on the last tackle. Starling, Sasangi, Grubbers into the in-goal area. It's got plenty on it. And, oh, it's almost there for Matty Timocor. Didn't quite sit up. Ball goes dead. It'll be a 7-tackle set for the Titans. Sammy Rose from Edelmart.
7: Communication looking really strong for the Green Machine in this first half, Chris. Notice that they're talking, coordinating. A really positive sign for them both in attack and defence.
8: How about the reflex catch from Dane Laurie?
7: Yeah.
6: Like yeah, reflex catch from Dane Laurie while he was defending in the 5-8 position.
7: I wish we had a camera in the studio. Hayden, our panel, both put our hands up in the air. It was so exciting.
8: So we're up to the first tackle.
6: I don't need to be on camera anymore. That one video on Facebook's already enough.
8: Oh, now, is that a high tackle?
6: It was.
8: It slipped up a little bit, and I'm just wondering who's going to get pinged for it. It might be Horsburgh, it might be Dane Laurie. They were both involved in the play. And I think it's Dane Laurie who's been the blame. So the Titans get the penalty. They're at 5 into the attacking side of halfway. Touch finder will take them up to about the 30. Let's have a look there. Oh, it's a very soft penalty on the replay.
6: Yeah, no one's going to be visiting the judiciary during the week.
8: Well, you never know. It's Corey Horsburgh. He's got pretty ordinary luck in those circumstances. Anyway, Titans on the restart.
6: He's not Hudson Young.
8: Well, that's true. Takes it to about 12 metres out, does the Furmore, and then a very messy play of the ball. Referee says, no, you can come back and do that again. So he plays at 12 out, 15 in, northern end of the ground. Ilias pops it to the right, finds Fasu Malawi through the halfback Campbell, through the hands they go, Fafita. Forward pass to Fayamani. I reckon it would have been called back for a forward pass. He's knocked it on anyway, so it won't matter. But, the Raiders not defending over the far side of the ground. Have a look at this. This one's okay. This one I reckon is forward. Yeah, that's forward. And I reckon that's probably why he's knocked it on, because he was expecting it in the bread basket and he's had to reach for it.
6: Yeah, I don't think the refs were going to put the flag up, though. I think they've absolutely bombed that try there, the Gold Coast Titans. He may have done his hammy at the same time. It could be a rough little passage of play for the young Titans winger.
8: Silatili Fayamani.
6: He's been good this season, too. He's had a really good year.
8: Four tries so far this season. Raiders feed the scrum on their own 10-metre line. Now, where's the call of held? Finally, it comes. Seb Chris got pushed back about 6 metres there, so he plays it on the 15 or slightly less than 15. Jed Stewart on the next takes it to the 20. Dart from dummy half comes from Tom Starling. I can't work out what Tom Starling was doing there. He darted into a gap on the right and then ran back to his left into two Titans players. Corey Horsbrough with... has he gone for the 1980s punk-style mohawk?
7: I don't know what that
8: is. It's bald on the side and hair on the top. Another kick from inside the 40. And again, it's on the angle from Stewart. It's going to roll down in towards the in-goal area. Picked up just about on the zero line by the fullback for the Titans. And there is a wall of green jerseys in front of him. He has to pick which one to run into. And he decides, I'll give Simeon Sasungi a chance to boost his tackle count. So tackle one about 10 metres out from their own line. And now tackle two about 12 metres out with Corey Horsbrough getting in. And that's also... It was also Dane Laurie in there. And lost sight for a second as we see now Philip Sammy going up, taking the ball past the 20 on tackle number three. They run across field to the Titans, spinning into and out of the tackle and then back into it is Chris Randall. He's taken 21 short of the halfway line now through two passes again. They're trying very quick lateral movement to get around this Raiders side, which a lot of sides have had luck with so far this season. But the Raiders have been up pretty quick in defence, and that's helped things. Campbell with the kick from the 40. It's coming down onto the chest of Kyo Weeks, who happens to be playing fullback.
6: He's a long way back for a 5'8", isn't he?
8: Such a surprise to see him playing at fullback.
6: You won that
8: as well.
6: $20 bet with yourself.
8: Yeah, exactly. I like it when I win money off myself. He gambled responsibly, even betting against himself. Now, the line, he's past the 30, the 40, the 50, over the 40, up to the 30, gets to the 20. Kyo Weeks wasn't quite in range, but on tackle two, the Raiders have gone from their own 20 to the attacking 20. Weeks at dummy half, goes to his right, finds Sanders. Sanders gets the ball onto Laurie. Laurie throws a dummy, doesn't fool anyone, tackled on the 20. Almost straight in front of the posts now. They'll continue to the right. Here's Tarpany. Tarpany tucks the ball under his arm like he means business. Gets taken 12 down from the line. Little dart left, then right from Starling. Starling, long ball, finds support from Smithies. Smithies gets it onto Weeks. Weeks stands, spins out of the tackle, gets an offload away, finds Sasungi, who's got a double. Simi Sasungi has his second try of the game for Trax Adventure Gear in Phillip, and he is absolutely on fire this afternoon at Cbus Super Stadium.
6: He's been on fire all season long. Simi Sasungi, our leading vote getter so far for the Jim Murphy Player of the Year. And, well and truly, the Raiders' leading player this afternoon, back in the back row, hasn't played there in season 2026, but he's got Matty Dimmockall to thank. Matty T making the big run, made about 60 or 70 metres before he basically ran out of gas or ran out of speed. But look at this play here from the Canberra Raiders. Kyo Weeks with the fancy footwork gets it to Simi Sasungi, gives it the little hit and spin, and then crashes over for a four-pointer. I'm going to give the Matty Timical run. I'm going to give that our early award for an Alexander Watson insulation play of the game. But, geez, I'm glad I brought Simi Sasungi into my Supercoach team this week. Try confirmed.
8: Can I say, magnificent try assist from Kyo Weeks. Gets in, almost tackled, manages to shake the tackle, spins the full 360, gets another couple of metres, which just gives the players who run past him time to get back onside, and then Sasungi to come through like an express locomotive, takes the ball, in goes with the score, and Ricky Stewart is a very, very happy man down there on the sidelines.
7: As he should be. There were so many positive points from a number of players in that play. And just checking on Matt Tomoko, he scored 6 tries in the last 6 games against the Titans.
6: There you go.
8: Nice numbers.
7: So we have
6: time. He's off to a good start to this game.
8: Conversion attempt comes from Ethan Sanders. A little bit late on the call there, and you heard the whistle, which means the 2 points have been added. Conversion for Bloomers, personal injury lawyers when life throws you a hospital pass. Call Bloomers. That's Bloomers, spelled B-L-U. 12-0 after 14 minutes on the Harvey Norman scoreboard. Raiders on mix with Samantha Rose, Adam Jansen, and myself, Chris Coleman. I'm being very formal.
6: You're being very
7: like
6: formal?
7: Like Christopher James.
6: Mr. Christopher James Coleman.
8: I figure you keep doing that, I'm going to start doing that. What's Adam short for? Adam Adamovich. Adam Ant. Atomic reaction.
6: Adam.
8: Kick off. Laurie Thanks.
6: Also, she gets upset when you call her Samantha, so just...
7: Oh, no, it's okay. I don't mind it from Chris.
8: See, I'm the old man. I can get away with more things.
7: I wasn't going to say that.
8: No, but it's true. We still haven't seen the Raiders really defending, so we're not 100% sure if Laurie is playing at 5/8 all the time or whether he and Weeks...
6: I think he's playing at 5/8 all the time. I think the fact that Kyle Weeks was standing 40 metres behind the defensive line to take a kick suggests he's playing fullback.
8: Yeah, sample size of one. We need a little bit more just for statistical veracity.
6: Ricky's got form in that. It's like Sav Tamale being named in the centres last week and then going straight to the wing.
8: Absolutely. Tackle four for the Raiders there, 5 metres short of the halfway line. Here's Morgan Smithies, and he just runs straight into Fasu Malawi and takes him back about four. That's not a bad effort. So the last tackle, the kick will come from the attacking 40, about 15 in from touch on the far side of the ground. It's a monster kick. It's gone a long, long, long way up. Having to readjust his footing there was Kinney, and he didn't have much else that he could do because Sav Tamale was breathing right down his throat as he took that one. Tackle one inside the 10. Tackle two is Fayamani, I should say, and he takes care of things about the 12-metre line. Now they come across to the left, and Sammy has it. Sammy throws a dummy, runs into Laurie. Laurie trying to steal the ball off him, and then Joe Roddy joins in the tackle along with another Raiders player. So they give up on that idea, and the Titans take tackle three inside their 20 and tackle four inside their 30 with Bo Furmore. Now they'll pass it across to the right by the fullback, and then they find support on the outside. But Corey Horsford was up very quickly to wrap up. Chris Randall took care of him, and they're still inside their own 40. Six again, says the referee, for a ruck infringement. So the Titans now run across field, and it's Big Tino, and he's made an extra metre or two on that. But that's tackle one. They're 9 short of the halfway line. Centre field at Cbus Super Stadium. Now they go through the hands. Moran finds Campbell. Campbell gets the offload away, and he's got support there. And a pass off the ground to nobody from Jojo Fifita. And I think it's been knocked on by the Titans first. Not 100% on this. Not sure if we could hear anything from Grant Atkins either. Not saying much. Let's have a look at this on the replay. So, as Fifita gets the ball, gets taken by... it's a definite knock-on by the Titans by Jaden Campbell. Nearly called him Preston. Jaden Campbell there, but unable to take the ball off the very, very late, probably unnecessary offload from Jojo Fifita.
6: Well, so far in this football game, the Raiders 8 from 8 with their completions. The Titans really struggling to complete their sets. Only 3 from 6 so far in this game, possibly even 3 from 7.
8: Well, the Raiders have done everything they need to so far, and we've got a change coming up at the 17-minute mark. That's very early for a change in the modern game, but we'll stick with that for a minute as Ethan Sanders on tackle three takes the ball inside the attacking 40 for the Raiders. Horsburgh waiting for it, gets it off the short pass, pops it on the outside, finds Laurie. Laurie has Seb Chris running back on the inside on the angle, and he gets it to the 30. That's tackle four for the Raiders. They're right in front of the post. Starling goes left, finds support there through Smithies, then to Starling. Starling gets it on to Kyo Weeks. Weeks on his outside has Tamale, and Tamale tackled two in from the touchline, 15 out. Kick will come from just inside the 20, 10 in from touch on the inside. Comes down near the post, knocked back by the Raiders, bounces on the ground, still the last, says the referee. Pass from Stewart, finds Starling. Starling, Grubber, knocked back by the Titans. They got a very lucky call. Good piece of work. I think it was actually Fayamani. It was. He slapped it and it went backwards. And Jaden Brayley comes on to replace Joe Tarpany.
6: I've got a theory here. I think they might be trying to, given the light amount of middle forwards they have on the bench, I think they're trying to split the time with Tarpany, Smithers and Horsburgh, just giving one of them a rest at any time so that they're not going to be in a situation where they're all sitting on the bench.
8: I'll tell you the other thing that I reckon Ricky said, we're not going to be able to beat them with size, let's beat them with pace. So he's going to have lots of players out there.
6: At the moment, they're beating them with completions.
8: Oh, that always works. That's a good move. Kick from the Titans on the 5th, just outside their own 20. And dropping back, we've got 3 Raiders dropping back. Over on the far side, it'll be Tamale who takes it. He takes it on the 20, runs across field, gets to the 30. There's plenty of Titans there, and Randall makes the tackle. 2 others coming to complete the job. But tackle one, 27, 37 out from your own line, I should say. Not bad. Laurie finds Stewart. Stewart decides to take on the line, gets to the 40. That's tackle two. Raiders already in a good position. And a set restart as well comes from a ruck infringement. Seb Chris now runs zigzag style, gets up to the half-metre line. There's a joke that I can't tell on radio about running in a serpentine fashion, but we'll get to it at a party later on in the year, I'm sure, fellas. Now it's with the Morgan Smithies, and Smithies takes it to the attacking 40. So Raiders now looking good as they go to Horsburgh. Horsburgh tries the fend once. It actually works. Fends away from Fasu Malawi. He gets an offload away, but the referee just called held. Corey's not happy. Now, Corey, don't be silly. Just get on with the game. We've seen you give away penalties and nearly cost us a game early in the season with that. Just get on with the game as Jaden Brayley gets his first involvement. Takes inside the attacking 30 on tackle 4. Horsburgh to his right. Laurie. Laurie finds Roddy. Roddy inside the 20. That's tackle 5. Raiders maybe not making as much of this set as they should have. Now it's with Sanders. Sanders chips. Narrow side is going to come down about a metre out. Taken there in the air by Jed Stewart. Stripped out of his hands. Picked up off the turf by AJ Brimson. That's the first time I think I've called him all afternoon. And he takes the ball out to the 10. He's been very quiet, Adam.
6: Yeah, a lot of the Titans players have. Just interesting with Jaden Brayley coming on the field for Joe Tarpany. Jaden Brayley said during the week that he can't remember playing as a middle forward in his days at Newcastle. Thinks he spent a bit of time there at Cronulla. But Jaden Brayley certainly on the smaller side for someone who is going to play as a middle in this game.
8: Well, it might open up new avenues for him as well, because there have been people questioning the results of having him in there.
6: I am one of those people.
8: As a reserve hooker. So tackle 3 for the Titans, and they decide, no, I don't want to play it down here. We'll play it down the other end. The kick from inside the 30. Waiting back on the 20 at his own end of the park is Kyo Weeks. He takes it, puts it under his arm, goes for a casual stroll up to the 30. Makes another 5 or 6 metres before he gets brought to ground by Jojo Fifita, 15 short of the halfway line. Running past almost as though he was a bystander was Sav Tamale. And then he's, oh, ball, that's mine. I'll take that. And gets nearly to the halfway line. Second tackle, and he's tackled about 4 short of same, just in from touch on the far side. Now it's with Timokor again, and Matty Timokor. Is that Matty Timokor? Yeah, it is. Yes. He's changed to the white boots this week. That's what fooled me.
6: Yeah, just look for the Mo.
8: Yeah, I couldn't see them. I couldn't see his face. Hey. Oh, look for Kyo Weeks. 0-100 in 4.2 seconds. Kyo Weeks from nothing. Play the ball, goes to Weeks. Weeks runs 50 and scores. It's that simple. That's come from nowhere.
6: I know that the times won't back it up, but Kyo Weeks is the fastest man on the face of the planet. Especially over from a standing start. I know he wasn't quite from a standing start there, but over 30 or 40 metres, I don't care who you are. I don't care if you're Usain Bolt or Gout Gout. Kyo Weeks is quicker over that distance.
8: He's quicker over 40. He's quicker over 40. That's try confirmed. I'm just gonna recap here. All right? Ball is played. It goes back to Tom Starling. 6 metres on the attacking side of halfway. He pops it 1 metre to Kyo Weeks, who's already going full tilt. He burns off one, steps around the inside of Arama Howe, gets past the fullback in Kinney, and that's no mean feat. And I think Jaden Campbell was another one in there.
6: Well, look at
8: I think he's beaten 4.
6: Look at how easily he burns Keanu Kinney for speed there. Keanu Kinney is not slow. And, of course, Raiders coach Ricky Stewart absolutely loves it, Sammy.
7: It's just magic. He's one of the players that we will talk about for years to come. You know, like as a kid, and you have always have your favourite player, and you remember these, watching these magic moments at home on the big telly. It's just awesome. No words.
6: I write this thing whenever I do our social posts. I always put on the action, drama, excitement. The action is Simi Sasangi. The drama is usually Corey Horsburgh. The excitement is Kyo Weeks.
8: I'll pay that. Now, this is going to be a difficult conversion here from Ethan Sanders. He's got it set up maybe 6 inches in from touch. 15 centimetres for those of you born after 1980. And about 22 metres out by the looks.
6: I know inches. And I'm 5'6" of them.
8: And there is... didn't have enough legs on it, really. It's fallen away badly. It's just had the distance. Might have bounced off the crossbar if it was between the uprights. But the try for Tracks Adventure Gear in Phillip. The conversion not to be seen. And once again, we just watch this one more time on the replay. There we go. Just Kyo burns off 1, 2. Yeah, it's Campbell he's burned off. And then he goes, outruns Kinney to the far side. That's no mean feat. Raiders 16-0 up after 23 minutes on the Harvey Norman scoreboard. Adam Jansen.
6: Now, one thing the Raiders have done, they've given the Titans an opportunity for revenge here. There at Cbus Super Stadium last year, the Gold Coast Titans led the Canberra Raiders 16-0 after 20 minutes. What is it now? 16-0 after 22 and a half minutes. We're pretty close. They have given them a revenge opportunity.
8: Yeah, those 2.5 minutes will make all the difference, AJ. As the Raiders bring it out around their own end.
6: I hope so.
8: Titans still haven't had an attacking play inside the Raiders 20, I don't think. Ball goes to ground off the play of the ball, passed, and it's rolled around behind play, eventually recovered off the turf by Kyo Weeks, and he gives it to Sasangi, and Sasangi takes it outside the 20. Weeks comes into dummy half, gives it to Timokor. Timokor goes around the outside of the Titans, starting to look a little bit tired over on that far side. 6 again, says the referee. And now they'll play, so this will be tackle 1, and it's Weeks from dummy half, runs the ball himself, makes 20 metres five on the attacking side of halfway. That's tackle one. What can the Raiders do for fun on this set? Well, they go to the right, they give it to Horsburgh. Horsburgh decides to run sideways and then gives it to Laurie. Laurie then finds Roddy, and Roddy goes to ground. Tackled eight on the attacking side of halfway. Now they go via Brayley. Brayley finds support from Smithies, I think it is. It is Smithies, and he'll get up and play it just outside the 30. They go left, Weeks. Weeks finds Sasangi. Sasangi to Timokor. And Timokor, the call of held comes as he gets just inside the 20. Again, a slow play of the ball after the Titans refuse to let go of him. Weeks has it just outside the 20. Goes to the right, finds Brayley. Brayley, Starling, Stewart of the Jed variety. Laurie, then it's with Chris. And Seb Chris spins, turns, gets tackled. He's on the 10. And he's five in from touch on the near side of the ground. What can the Raiders do on the last? They go for Sanders. Sanders then reverses the play with the kick back to the near wing. Taken by a flying Felix Sammy. He goes to ground. As he resurfaces, he is tackled by Dane Laurie. And also in there, Joe Roddy. And he'll get up for a very slow play of the ball on his own 10. Samantha Rhodes.
7: Keeping an eye on our player in focus, Horsburgh. He's sitting fourth in the Raiders' tackle count at the moment. So he's been very active in that forward pack. Leading the tackle count for the Green Machine is currently Morgan Smithies.
8: Sammy Rhodes with comments. For Metal Mart, cost of living getting you down. Take your scrap metal to Metal Mart and get instant cash. Tackle three for the Titans. They're still inside their 20. Looking for a way upfield is Keanu Kinney, and he can't make it. And he makes maybe 5 metres before he's been taken care of by Brayley and also Laurie. They'll continue across to the right, try and work it up the middle of the park. And Mo Fotuaika has come on for the Titans. He's tackled, gets pushed back to the 30. So you'll have to replay that play of the ball. Gets an extra couple of metres. There you go. So last tackle option is a kick from inside the 30. It's from Jaden Campbell. Comes down onto Sev Tamale. Tamale takes it about 25 out. Goes to the 30. Runs into the helmeted Cooper Bai, who's also come on in jersey number 15.
6: Watch out for him. He's a real footy player. Of course, his dad Marcus played for the Melbourne Storm as a winger. Cooper Bai is, well, he is an absolutely ripped front rower.
8: Now, we've got a penalty here. And I'm not 100% sure what this is for.
6: I don't think.
8: No idea.
6: Simi seems to know.
8: Let's have a look. We'll get a replay of it here.
6: Simi Sasangi's offside.
8: Offside. And Yeah. That's why. He was well offside at the play of the ball and just didn't move. He just stood there. So Titans take a tap on the 30, and they do that via Fomani. And then he gets monstered in the tackle by his opposite number in Tamale and gets pushed back five. So we'll play 25 out, 12 in from touch. Now it's with Bai. And Bai, upended in the tackle, put to the ground by Brayley and Smithies. 21 out. They'll go two passes to the left. Ilias looks on his outside, finds Firmwide. That's why. He was well offside at the play of the ball and just didn't move. He just stood there. So Titans take a tap on the 30, and they do that via Fomani. And then he gets monstered in the tackle by his opposite number in Tamale and gets pushed back five. So we'll play 25 out, 12 in from touch. Now it's with Bai.

0: Called a strip penalty. Two in the tackle. I saw it in play.
1: Yeah, I'm wondering if the Raiders had to do that there as Tom Starling having a conversation with the referee. I'm going to assume Tom Starling acting as captain with Joe Tarpany off the field at the moment.
0: Argument to be said that it was a loose carry, but look, you're 16-0 up, you don't blow your challenge at this point of the game.
1: Joe Roddy gave him a hand with the loosening.
0: Yeah, well, it was already loose, but anyway, it doesn't matter. Off the tap restart, they've gone via Mo Fotuaika, who gets into the in-goal area, and he's tried to get the ball down. He's been rolled back. Now, this will be interesting. Let's have a listen.
2: No try.
0: I don't think it's a try as we go to the bunker. We go to the bunker for Jim Murphy. Enjoy the good times. Proudly sporting Canberra's mighty green machine. I don't think this will be a try. Who is it in the bunker today? It's Liam Kennedy. I reckon he gets into the in-goal area and then flung backwards with gay abandon by four Raiders defenders.
1: He doesn't get a lot of tries, Big Mo Fotuaika. I think if he got it down, he'd be celebrating. Who's that underneath
3: him? The
1: ball
3: is still up at this stage. We're now cycling through camera angles.
0: You can't say that that ball's down in the in-goal area. It does hit the ground, but I reckon that's after he's been turned back into the field of play. Bear in mind, the bunker are watching 25 angles of this. We're watching one at a time.
3: The ball remain up, and the referee blows his whistle. Decision made.
1: I'd see which Raiders player it is underneath the footy there. I can't quite make it out with the pile of players. It's a bit of a stack-off situation.
0: Smithy's on top, Horsburgh on one side. We won't get another replay now because it's been called no try. So bunker for our great mates at Jim Murphy Sellers, and it'll be a play the ball outside the 10 for being held up.
1: I might wait to see if they keep him out this set, but there's a potential Alexander Watson insulation play of the game there.
0: We'll see how we go. The Titans have gone very quickly from one side of the field to the other. Jed Stewart falls off in defence, and Philip Sammy goes in for a try.
1: Well, in the end, it's the Raiders' discipline. It was the Simi Sasangi penalty. Simi just not paying attention, who's been the best player on the field so far, but giving away a penalty for being offside when he probably didn't realise he was. And the Titans have gone up the other end of the field. They haven't had a lot of field position this afternoon, but they've got up the other end, and the try-scoring machine, whose try-scoring days are probably going to be coming to a close shortly because he's off to the Dragons next season. But Philip Sungy goes over in the corner. Harsh, they haven't won a game yet.
0: Yeah, that's next year.
1: Yeah, they haven't won a game next year either.
0: I suppose that's true. Sammy with the try for Trax Adventure Gear and Philip for all your four-wheel drive accessories, needs and more. That's, look, Stewart was just late on the tackle there. I don't think he was ever going to stop him, even if he managed to get him ball and all. I think Sammy with his size.
1: It's hard to blame the winger on that occasion because the try has been created by everything else that's happened on the inside. If Jed Stewart's that far in field, it's because someone's missed a tackle, they've misnumbered up somewhere. But Philip Sammy scores a try in exactly half his games on average. 75 tries in 150 NRL games. Of course, a Queensland State of Origin representative as well. I think he played in that series where Queensland put out the Lee Cousins and whole sorts of stuff and still managed to beat New South Wales.
0: It's his eighth game for the season, and it's his fourth try for the season.
1: There you go.
0: There you go.
1: There you go.
0: So it's not just a season thing. It's a career-long thing. Jaden Campbell, with this kick from near the sideline, gets 2 points, which takes him to 366 career points, takes him past Aiden Caesar for a number of points.
1: As the leading...
0: Titans, it just takes him past Aiden Caesar.
1: He's probably the leading Titans point scorer. They don't score a lot of points.
0: We can find out. But yeah, the conversion is successful for Bloomers Personal Injury Lawyers. With 11.5 to go till the break, it is the Raiders 16, the Titans 6 on the Harvey Norman scoreboard. And let's see if
1: Scott Prince would be up there.
0: See if we can find out very, very quickly.
1: Philip Sammy only 12 behind Anthony Don as the leading try scorer of all time for the Gold Coast Titans.
0: I've gone for the wrong Gold Coast. That's gone to the historic Gold Coast page. We'll come back to it in a minute as the Raiders kick off and the Titans try to bring it out from their end of the park and actually do pretty well in doing so. That was Fotuaika who took the hit up, and now they go via Fomani and get it to the 20. So that's tackle two. They're midfield at their own end of the park, the Titans. They go to the left. Here's Bai, easiest man to pick up on the field because he's got the high-vis green headgear on. And Corey Horsburgh's gone in for the tackle. And there's a whistle. Oh, the whistle is going to be because... Is that Jaden Brayley?
4: Yes.
0: Yeah, with... I think we can say his left ear is a bloody mess. Literally speaking.
4: Yeah, it's
2: Lovely and bright, that red. Look at it.

0: Yeah, he's either got to go off the field. And
1: yeah, ears can bleed too.
0: Yeah.
1: I've nicked my ear when I've been shaving my head. It can bleed.
0: Okay, so restart comes on tackle three.
1: No one needed to know that. But
2: thanks for telling us, Adam.
0: You think you're Donald Trump at Butler, do you? Now, the Sydney Sussex has been placed on report, by the way, and there's a ruck infringement, so the tackle count starts again for the Titans, and they go to the halfway line with Fotowaker. So he'll play the ball a metre on the attacking side of halfway. Run from dummy half comes from Verrills. Verrills finds Bai. Bai gets an offload away in the tackle back to Verrills. Verrills to his right, and it's with Fasua Malawi. Then he gives it across to Jojo Fifita, and Jojo, get back, goes down. Five in from touch. 15 on the good of halfway. That's tackle two. Campbell has to jump for the pass that comes to him infield. Then it's big Tino again. Gets to the 30. I'll continue left where they've had some happy hunting grounds this afternoon. They go all the way across the field. No, they don't, because coming up quickly out of the line was Seb Chris. And he's absolutely monstered the fullback in Keanu Kinney. About 25 out from the line. Bai again. Now it's with Campbell again. And he goes to the right and finds Fifita. And Fifita bent back in the tackle. Timokol was low. Can't see who it was who's taking him high. Taking him high was Sanders. Last tackle. Kick will come from just inside the 20. It's a little chip. He's pulled the 7 iron out. Ball has bounced off the chest of Jed Stewart onto the chest of AJ Brimson, who's had about the quietest game of the season for him so far, and suddenly he's got a 4-pointer. Try under the posts. They will check it on the video, I'm sure. But try under the post for AJ Simpson. Try four tracks of Adventure Gear in Phillip.
1: This is what I was worried about. The Raiders jumping out to a 16-0 lead and just coming up with an error or a penalty a short time ago. And now the Gold Coast Titans, with a bit of field position, have gone in for their second try this afternoon. The try for Tracks Adventure Gear in Phillip. The bunker will take a look at this one, though. But for now, it's 16-10 on the Harvey Norman scoreboard. Try to AJ Brimson. Just on that Jaden Campbell thing, he's gone into second place of all time for most points for the Gold Coast Titans. He's closing in on Scott Prince, though. He's only got about 300 points to go.
0: Okay. It's interesting that the Gold Coast Titans and the previous Gold Coast, I don't think, get included there. Now, that ball has come. Has that touched the hand of Philip Sammy on the way down?
1: Well, they haven't confirmed it yet. I'm sure Liam Kennedy in the bunker this afternoon for Jim Murphy will be taking it very close. Here we go.
0: Here we go.
1: For
0: a knock-on from
1: Phil Sammy. Yeah, whenever they go to this, it's never a try.
0: Yeah.
1: Whenever there's a signal.
3: We've cleared all aspects lucky of for the Raiders. To this point. We're now looking at Phil Sammy's left hand.
0: Oh, if they've gone specifically to his left hand, you're in a world of trouble, Titans. As the ball comes into shot and
3: the ball touches Phil Semmy's left.
0: That's a knock on. That's a knock on.
3: Forward into the Raiders player.
1: Crowd's not happy, but decision made. That is a knock on.
0: It's a massive let off for Jed Stewart.
1: Mm. It's a massive let off for the Raiders, because you don't want to give the Titans. They've already given them a sniff. You don't want to give them the full meal here, so
0: Raiders need to score next, and they need to do it before half-time.
1: Well, they even need to score next. I don't mind if they go into the halftime break at 16-6. Of course, our halftime break will be brought to you by Anchor Innovations, but I'm okay with 16-6. I don't like the idea of 16-10, 16-12, even 18-16.
0: No, not at all. Raiders bring the ball out from the right end of the park, and Matt Timocourt takes it from the 10. It's to 25 out, plays it slowly. They'll come back to the right, Horsburgh. Again, running, well, he's gone off 45-degree angle. Someone needs to get into his ear. Maybe you need to give him
1: he's
0: a call,
1: He's putting in
0: AJ.
1: The big minutes like I thought he would, though. I don't think he's had a break yet in this football game.
0: No, but he needs to go straight. Raiders are passing it here, trying to get around the outside of the Titans' defence. They wind up with Seb Chris, who's tackled just short of the NRL logo. That's on tackle four. And then in comes Brayley, and Brayley barging his way, getting over the halfway line, going on his hands and knees, finally called held 8 past halfway. So here's the last, and it's with Sanders, and Sanders kicks from just outside the 40, tries to split the two defenders there. Well taken by Femaiani, and he'll take it to about 12 out from his own line. 9 minutes till the break, Raiders leading 16-6 on the Harvey Norman scoreboard, AJ.
1: Just find it really interesting that the Raiders have used Jaden Brayley as a middle forward before they've gone to Utter Mariota, who started plenty of games this year. I would imagine we're going to see a big stint from Utter in the second half.
0: I reckon he might get a full 40 minutes in the second half, or very, very close to
1: I think
0: to
1: we
0: it.
1: Might see him very shortly.
0: Well, we'll find out. Tackle two for the Titans and make it tackle three, rather. And they're about 15, 20 short of the halfway line. They come to the left and they go via Sammy again. Sammy takes it to the 40 before he's tackled by Joe Roddy, who's also been involved in plenty today. They'll come back across to the right and it's with Kinney. Kinney looks for an offload option. Finds Campbell. Campbell, quick pass. Gets it to Furmore, I think it is. No, not Furmore. Pardon me. Might have been Haas, actually. Anyway, the kick comes downfield from Campbell from the halfway line. Waiting for it and waiting for it is Sev Tamale. Takes it inside the 20. Gets passed by, but can't get past Fotuaika. And Fotuaika actually gets pushed back and pushed back. That's a great run. Great post contact from Sev Tamale. He takes it to 15 short of the halfway line. Joe Tarpany shaping up to come back on shortly. Raiders want a couple of long passes. They've given it to the edge. Jed Stewart. Stewart's had the ball ripped out of his hands. It goes to ground, rolls around for a moment, and then has been picked up by Furmore. Furmore, he has Raiders all around him. He looks to try and find a way around. Can't find one. He's tackled. Zero tackle on the attacking 40 for them. Now it's with Philip Sammy, and Sammy makes another five. That's tackle one. Corey Horsburgh, the tackler. Into dummy half comes Verrills. Verrills goes right, finds by. Oh. By. Very much a forward pass there to Fotuaika. Completely ignored by the touch judge on either side of the ground. I'll give the one on the far side some credit. He's staring into the sun, saying maybe he didn't see it. As Fasumalawi gets an offload away, ball goes to ground, lost forward by the Titans. Raiders can breathe again because waiting to scoop that ball up and scurry in for a try was Jaden Campbell.
1: Yeah, they look dangerous there, the Gold Coast Titans. That Cooper Bye forward pass, that was a shocker.
0: That's
1: what happens when front rowers pass the ball, but the Raiders, they get away with one there. I know you said it was ripped out of Jed's hands. It was a bit of a loose carry there from the Raiders winger. Good to see Captain Joe Tarpany back out there, Sammy. I feel like the Raiders need his leadership at the moment.
2: They definitely need his leadership. We went from looking at the possession stats, we went to something like 60-40 in the first 20 minutes of the first half, and now heading into the last 5 minutes, it's sitting at 50-50.
0: And that's a sign of a good game of football. 16-6 the score with 6.5 to go. Adam Mariotta about to come on to Seba Super Stadium as well. We'll stick with the live action. Go and tackle two. Sees the Raiders making it to 15 short of the halfway line, courtesy of Sev Tamale going underground. Now it's Tarpany, his first hit up since coming back onto the park, and he takes it to the 40. Standing, rolled around, goes to ground. Five from a halfway line. That's tackle three. Starling looks right, goes right, gives it to Smithies. Smithies to Horsburgh. Horsburgh gets an offload away. He finds Sasangi, who's got a double already today, and he'd love nothing better than a hat-trick up there on the Gold Coast as they go back. They go a little dart from dummy half from Tom Starling, and Starling looks to dummy, elects to hang on to the ball, takes it to the attacking 40. That's the last. So where's the kick? Here comes the kick, and again it's on the short side to the other side of the ground. It's going to come down about the 20, and it's been chased up there by Dane Laurie. Laurie's been tackled with the ball. Tackled in the air? No. Tackled with the ball, and a handover to the Gold Coast. Braley's being sent to the blood bin. That's the second
1: time. Has Mariotta come on yet, or is he still standing there? Because this is an opportunity to get Mariotta back, well, not back out there, on there. Ooh, yeah, that's a nasty gash.
0: Real mess of that. That looks like a 3 a.m. in Phillip Street in Sydney effort, really. And nothing good happens at 3 a.m. Now. Oh, that's good. They've got a spare jumper with his number on, so he's going to go out there in number 63 or something. And the Titans bring the ball
1: out. Did they even wipe his ear?
0: Possibly. The briefest of wipes. I'm waiting for him to come out with the tape around his head like the mummy.
1: Just interesting, too, that Adam Mariotta's gone on for Joe Roddy. Joe Roddy's been playing on an edge, so Adam Mariotta not even used in the middle this afternoon.
0: Well, this will be interesting as the Titans bring it out. And tackle three is made just short of the halfway line. Campbell plays at five from the mid-stripe. Pass goes to the left and By has it. And By running backwards faster than Adam Mariotta can run forwards. He's looking for an offload. There was nobody there. Loses the ball forward when he goes to ground and the referee's picked it up.
1: He's a big, powerful runner there, Cooper. Cooper By, of course, I mentioned it earlier. He's the son of the former Melbourne Storm player, Marcus By, but his hands have let him down. And, well,
0: look at the speed backwards here, though. Look at this. As he bounces out as Tom Starling tackle, bounces off Corey Horsburgh, running backwards for about 8 steps, and Adam Mariotta can't make up any ground on him.
1: He's going to be a superstar, that young man, just in his rookie season. But the ball jolted loose as he hit the ground, and then he headed out for dinner and ordered the duck.
0: Yeah, the Storm are livid, by the way, that he signed a long-term deal with the Titans.
1: Yeah, there was talk that he was going there. Something happened there.
0: Well, this old
1: there was
0: man.
1: An issue.
0: Yeah, his old man wanted him to go to the Titans. He hasn't gone to the Titans, and the Storm are filthy about it, apparently.
1: I wanted him to go to the Storm.
0: Sorry, yeah, they wanted him to go to the Storm. Yeah. Yeah, either way, he's not going to be playing for the Storm.
1: You can see why the Storm wanted him.
0: Well, yeah, tackle two for the Raiders, and it's Septimali takes it to the 30. Messy play the ball, but they get away with it, and it goes to Joe Tarpany. And Tarpany, again, makes five post-contact metres, will play it too short of the halfway line. Starling goes left, finds Sanders. Sanders to Sasangi. Sasangi, that's a hospital pass because it's just nowhere else to go, but straight into Tino Fasua-Malawi. Tackle four on the attacking 40. Tarpany again, he just makes another 5 metres upfield. Gets an offload away, finds Starling. Starling finds Dane Laurie. Laurie can't really do anything and eventually is tackled almost where the play of the ball was. 3.5 till the break. Kick on the last, and the Raiders engineer a repeat set here. They don't try. They send it high off the boot of Sanders over to the far side of the ground. Knocked backwards by the Raiders. Picked up there by Brayley. Brayley gets it to Mariotta, and Mariotta can't get over the line. He's taken 2 metres out just to the left of the uprights. Whistle. Oh, yes.
1: Yeah.
0: So referee was playing a long advantage there. Two escorts from the Titans stopping the Raiders' flyers from getting up and getting at the ball. Lucky bounce back for the Raiders, and now the Raiders will get a penalty here.
1: I'm assuming it's from where the... oh, no, it's over on the...
0: It's over on the far side.
1: Yeah, I was about to say, I thought the penalty might have been where Mariota was tackled, but the Raiders take the tap.
0: Well, you would have taken the two. It was where Mariota was tackled, but that doesn't happen. Sasangi looking for his hat-trick, tackled 7 from the line. 20 to the left of the uprights of Joe Tarpany. Butterfingers.
1: When I said Joe, we needed Joe back out there for his leadership, that's not exactly what I had in mind. But Sammy, after a rough start, the Titans have really warmed into this football game.
2: No, it's like two halves in the one half. Honestly, the Raiders, it's just looking disappointing. They're looking loose. There's broken play. I mean...
0: That was right in the breadbasket for Tarpany.
2: Yeah.
1: Special comments this afternoon from Sammy Rose for Metalmart. Cost of living getting you down? Take your scrap metal to Metalmart and get instant cash.
0: 2 minutes and 7 seconds left as the scrum is fed on the Titans 10. It comes out the back. They go to the left. And Raiders will be really looking to shut them down at their own end, at the other end of the park. Fayamani takes it and makes 5 metres upfield. Now it's with Sammy, and Sammy runs into Horsburgh. Laurie. Tarpany coming in late to complete the tackle, and that's tackle two, still inside the 30. Now a run comes from Brimson. I thought I heard a whistle then, but the play's still going on, so I don't know what's going on there. Tackle four coming up for the Titans, if the Raiders can make it, as Campbell goes to his right, gets it to Kinney. Kinney, dragged down by Matty Timacore, gets back up again, passes, no referee said I've called held. He can play the ball on the mid-stripe, he does. Long ball left to Campbell, then they go further afield. And I find Fotowaker. Fotowaker gets past the halfway line, spun through 180 as he goes to ground. This will be the last. What can the Titans do with it? They go to Campbell. And Jaden Campbell sends the ball high. Waiting for it is Tamale. He's running across in front of Kyo Week, showing plenty of confidence under the high ball. Sav Tamale.
1: He's had some rough weeks with the high ball this season, so it's good to see him catching these ones.
0: Really having a crack now is Matty Timacore. Makes some metres, gets past the first tackle, gets to about 15, short of the halfway on tackle two. Now it's with Simi Sasangi. Sasangi gets to the red line for the 40. That's tackle three. Raiders smart here. They can just about kill the clock for the rest of this half. Best way to do that will be a long-range try, of course, as Joe Tarpany tries to break through the line at the 50-metre line. Can't do anything. Tackle just short of the halfway line. Adam Mariotta will be the next man in. He takes it on the half. Gets going. And again, he makes it to the 40. 33 seconds left. That's tackle five. What will the Raiders do? They go to the left. They go to the right, rather. They give it to Laurie. And Laurie, he's through for one. He gets it on the inside. Pass goes further afield to Kyo Weeks to the line. Reaches out. Can't get the ball down. I think the Raiders have butchered that. I think there was a try there. I don't think the pass was necessary. I reckon momentum would have taken him over the line.
1: Oh, the Raiders. It was Dane Laurie with the break. A beautiful ball back on the inside from Ethan Sanders. He got it to Dane Laurie, who got it to Tom Starling, who then got it to Kyo Weeks. I just think the Titans scrambled really well in defence there, Chris.
0: I don't think the pass was necessary
1: from
0: Laurie.
1: Yes.
0: I think Laurie should have backed himself. Mm. I reckon he had the pace. I get what he was doing. He's trying to change the point and draw the tackle after he's offloaded it. But that's disappointing. That's a try gone begging for mine for the Canberra Raiders. But it is half-time, AJ. And on the Harvey Norman scoreboard, 16 points to 6, the Canberra Raiders lead.
1: Yeah, tries for the Canberra Raiders. A double to Simi Sasangi and a try to Kyo Weeks. Ethan Sanders, 2 from 3 with his conversions, while for the Gold Coast Titans, a try to Philip Sammy, and a conversion, successful conversion to Jaden Campbell. The Raiders 16-6 up on the Harvey Norman scoreboard as we'll go to our halftime break for Anchor Innovations, Canberra's entry system specialist providing solutions, not problems. 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It's the Raiders versus the Titans in round 9 of the NRL. We'll be back very, very shortly on Mix 106.3.
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1: Welcome back to Mix 106.3's coverage of the Raiders versus the Titans. Coming to you, well, live from the studio. From Cbus Super Stadium on the Gold Coast, however you want to phrase it. The Raiders currently up 16-6 on the Harvey Norman scoreboard. If you do want to see how we do a game in the studio, head to the Mix 106.3 socials right now. Head to the Mix Instagram, head to Mix Facebook, and you can see how Chris Coleman prepares himself for a game with his snacks and his texters, yes. And you can see how I prepare myself.
2: And there was some interesting snacks there. There's some lollies from South Africa.
1: Yeah, they're good. He's got stuff I've never heard of.
0: I haven't gone into them yet, the jelly tots.
2: And he was very specific about them, which ones he likes, as you can imagine.
0: There are jelly tots from England and there are jelly tots from South Africa.
1: Now,
0: the South African ones are the bomb and I can't find them anywhere. So if there's any shop in Canberra, just jump on our Insta and tag me and I'll be there either tomorrow or Monday.
2: Yeah, he'll buy you out.
0: Yeah, sorry, AJ, you were going to say something important.
1: I was going to say, on the socials, you can see the video. Is there a director's cut, an extended version? Because I believe that the video goes for about 60 seconds, but Chris went on for about 6 minutes.
2: Yeah, well, we did have about 6 minutes of footage to go through. Chris explained his attire today as well, which I liked, the lucky baseball jersey.
1: You didn't get me to explain my attire.
2: It's grey-ish.
1: It's grey.
2: Grey.
0: You know, who was the supermodel who said she wouldn't get out of bed for...
2: Linda Evangelista.
0: Yeah, right, for $10,000 a day. How much do you reckon AJ would be paid to get dressed like that? 63 cents.
2: Should we talk quiddy?
1: This is a nice T-shirt, thank you very much.
0: It's a T-shirt.
2: It is a nice T-shirt.
0: Yeah, it's a T-shirt.
1: Yeah, and you're wearing a baseball jersey to a rugby league game. This is the halftime break for Anchor Innovations.
0: And I have a nice T-shirt on underneath it.
1: Yeah.
2: Now.
1: Yeah, halftime break for Anchor Innovations, Canberra's entry system specialist, Chris Coleman. Your thoughts on the first half?
0: I thought 20 really good minutes from the Raiders. I would almost go as far as saying probably the best 20 minutes we've seen from this side since the 20 where they scored all those points in a rush against Manly back at the start of the game after going behind and then scoring all those points in a rush. So probably the best 20-minute period since week one. Simi Sasangi was the man who was absolutely on fire early. Went a little bit quiet later in the half, but you can't keep that kind of intensity. Well, you can, but you've got to be like Ray Price or someone. You can't keep that kind of intensity up, especially when you're playing out of the second row. So that's understandable. Kyo Weeks did what Kyo Weeks does with that try. Matty Timocor finally showing a little bit more of the excitement that we're looking to see from him. Sav Tamale showing some confidence under the high ball. This game has gone better than I think most Raiders fans would have expected so far. The issue is going to be, I think the second half is going to be really interesting because there are a lot of Raiders who haven't played a lot of first grade. And I think come 60 minutes in, it's going to be difficult for those guys because the last 20 minutes of an NRL game, that's where your match fitness comes to the fore. And I have big question marks there. The Raiders are going to want to be up by 20 or more come 60-minute mark.
1: It's interesting. The Raiders have only used 15 players so far. We did see on their socials during the week that they were hyping up a return of Chevy Stewart. So I do think we'll see Chevy at some point in this game. Sammy, your thoughts on our Raider in focus so far, Corey Horsburgh?
2: I think he's been good. He's been very consistent in that forward pack in the first half, like the rest of the team. But that last 10 minutes, I thought he looked a bit tired, like he was wearing out. But that was across the board for the Raiders. I think if he comes back with fresh energy, I think he can make an impact in the second half.
1: Chris Coleman, there's plenty of contenders for the Alexander Watson insulation player of the game. I liked the Kyo Weeks I don't think I mentioned it as a player of the game at the time, but the Kyo Weeks little run and jink in the pass for Simi Sasangi's second try. Where he burned them, the Kyo Weeks try. What do you think?
0: I liked the Kyle Weeks try because it just came from nowhere. It came from absolutely nowhere. It was just an innocuous play the ball back to Tom Starling. And Kyle Weeks, I'd love to see a wide shot of it on replay because I reckon Kyle Weeks did what the great West Indian fast bowlers did at the MCG back in 1985 and went all the way back to the fence, pushed off the fence and just came in and got faster and faster and faster because I reckon that's what Kyo Weeks did.
1: The name of my Oztag team is off the back fence and I know how much you love to hear about my Oztag team.
0: Oh, I can't wait to hear about it every single week. It excites me so much.
1: It does. I know it excites you. Our bold predictions for an old sponsor there. Our bold predictions for Still Canberra. I'm halfway to mine. I had a Simi Sasangi and Dane Laurie try combo. Dane Laurie very nearly pulled that off for me for Still Canberra approaching the halftime break. Sammy Rose, you went the Raiders 13 plus, and who's the try scorer you had?
2: Smoker.
1: Matty T had a big run.
2: He was close.
1: As well.
2: He was close.
1: Chris Coleman, so far with his three players to get off the nudie run, he's still sitting on zero, sitting on the nudie run himself. But I do have one big question. Should I find the right bit of paper?
0: Is it this one?
1: If only I was organised. Yeah, that one.
0: The one that I've had sitting there for 3 minutes because I am organised.
1: Well, I'm going to leave you as one. I got a message for Sammy Rose.
0: Oh, okay.
2: I know that you're just for me.
1: Look, you've moved house a couple of times. 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
15: Back to our coverage of the Raiders versus the Titans in round 9 of the NRL. If you've seen a Fauquier moment so far in this game, head to mix106.com.au. The Fauquier moment of the week presented by Toyota Forklifts. Principal partner of the Canberra Raiders could score you $150 worth of Raiders merch. Chris Coleman.
16: It could be the Kyle Weeks moment where he spun and set up. Dane Laurie spun and set up. A try, but let's get on to this now as the Titans, having made 40 metres off the restart, get it over the halfway line, and now the kick comes, midfield bomb bounces on the attacking 30, tapped backwards by Kyo Weeks, fielded by Jed Stewart, who then turns through 180 and is chopped down by AJ Brimson inside his own 10. Then into play comes Kyo Weeks, runs straight over the line, the 10 metre line, and then is brought to a stop by 3-4 Titans players. So they're really aware to the danger that Kyo Weeks can spark here. Sav Tamale, the next man up, he's had a very good game today, the young fella, after some pretty confidence-sapping stuff earlier in the season. And now it's Matty Timokor, who's also improved his form in today's game. He's about 19 short of the halfway line where he's tackled on tackle 4. Starling breaks through the line, gets up to the 40, up to the 50 before he's been grabbed from behind around the ankles by Pascoe, just short of the halfway line. So The Raiders are nothing set. Suddenly get to the halfway line where the kick will come from Ethan Sanders. It's going to come down about 2 metres in from inside the field of play. And Kinney takes it. Runs sideways across the 10. Gets on a bit of an angle. Runs into Dane Laurie. Bounces off him. Joe Tarpany comes in to complete the tackle. And we've been playing for a minute in the second half with the Raiders still leading 16-6 on the Harvey Norman scoreboard. Tackle two for the Titans. And it was Sammy taking it to the 20-metre line. Tackle three now. And it's AJ Brimson gets to the 30. So they're making some meterage early here, this Titans side. They go across to the left and Big Tino has it. Runs into a couple of Raiders players. Adam Ariotta and Dane Laurie try and stop him, and finally he's forced to play the ball nine short of the halfway on tackle four. Now it's with Fotowaker. Fotowaker has support on the outside, can't get it away. Tackled by Horsburgh in the middle of the park, and the kick downfield from Campbell sends it to the near side of Seabus Super Stadium. Waiting for it is Sav Tamale under the high ball. Again takes it well. Again has time to get up to speed, but can't make any post-contact meters as he's tackled on his own 20. That's tackle one. They'll go to the right. Here comes Timacore. Timacore gets to the 30. He's got Bye and he's got Howe. By Howe on the credit card, probably, as they tackle him about 25 out from his own line. And now coming up for the Raiders, that is Simi Sasungi, and he gets the ball to the halfway line. And Joe Roddy's broken his left hand, so he will be taking no further part in this game, AJ. As we see now, the Raiders get to the halfway with Dane Laurie, and he's been chopped down on the middle of the ground. And now on the burst comes Jaden Brayley, and Brayley stands, gets to the 40. That's another injured forward, too, for the Raiders. That's not good news. So the Raiders now with the kick, and it'll be taken from right on the 40. And Ethan Sanders sends it to the northeastern corner of Seabus Super Stadium. Waiting over there on the far side of the ground was Kinney. Waiting for Kinney to catch the ball was Seb Chris. And Seb Chris wraps him up, puts him to ground. We haven't had a stoppage. We've been playing 3.5 minutes since half time. And the Titans, this is our way, 1, 2, 3, 4. This is the fifth set we've seen here. And it's Fomani takes it and gets to the 10. Not much more going on there as Sammy gets the ball and takes it up the middle of the park. Gets to 15 out from his own line on tackle three. In comes Bo Former. He's been very, very busy today, Furmore, for the Titans. But he only able to get it to about 28 out from his own line. Now Tino Fasua-Malawi gets to just short of the 40, where he's tackled on tackle number five. So the kick will come from inside the 40. And it's over to the near side of the ground, taking it quite comfortably. 20 in from touch and 20 from his own line is Sav Tamale, and Tamale stands. He's got three Titans players wrapping him up, which allows a few Raiders time to get back onside. One of those being Kyo Weeks. Weeks then takes the ball, steps left, steps right. Tackled by three Titans on the 40-metre line for tackle number two. Starling into dummy half, goes left. Timacore, dummies, bounces into the tackle. Can't bounce out of same. By is one of the tacklers. Campbell is another one. Now they'll go back to the right with the Raiders. And in comes Sasungi, and Sasungi over the halfway line. That's tackle four, Raiders into attacking territory. We've been playing 4.5 non-stop minutes since half-time. Here go the Raiders again through the hands of Sanders. Sanders to Laurie, Laurie to Chris. Seb Chris slammed down. He's about 25 out from the line, 15 in from touch. What can the Raiders do on the last from here? The kick will come from just inside the 30. It's a bomb. It's going to come down a metre in from touch. Flying for it on the far side was Stewart, but he was nowhere near the contest in the end. It was taken by Kinney, and Kinney plays the ball, a very slow play of the ball. Some fans calling for a penalty. They don't get it. So we've now passed 5 minutes non-stop footy since the break, AJ.
17: Yeah, you have a break for a few minutes while I, or a few seconds while I talk about Ethan Sanders' kicking game. He's been putting up some really good high balls, plenty of swirling around on them. The Gold Coast Titans have done well to catch them, but I just get a feeling that at some point, probably in the next 10, 15 minutes, the Titans are going to put one of these bombs down and give the Raiders an opportunity.
16: Well, we'll see if that happens. Titans on tackle five, inside their own 40. The kick from Preston Campbell from 25 in from touch. It's going down towards Kyo Weeks. He takes it comfortably on the 10. He'll run sideways. He'll look for a gap. There's one there. If he cuts to the left, he spots it. It closes. He tries to get around the outside of the attempt to tackle from Fafita. He gets out of one. He gets out of two. But the third tackle is on his own 30-metre line, and it's Fasua-Malawi grabbing him by the jersey and bring him to the ground. Raiders go across to the right. We've been playing now 6 minutes without a break since the half time. And Sav Tamale plays it. Stewart comes into dummy half, gives it to Simi Sasungi, and Sasungi bounces into Fasua-Malawi, gets around him, brought down nine on the attacking side of halfway. Tarpany goes right. He finds support there from Ethan Sanders. He's burnt them all. It's a bushfire on the Gold Coast, and it's Ethan Sanders scores from 40 out. A wonderful try for Trax Adventure Gear in Phillip. And for the Raiders halfback, his second for the season, the Raiders go out to a 20 points to 6 lead after 6.5 minutes, non-stop footy to be in the second period.
17: I know he kicked a match-winning field goal in round one against the Manly Sea Eagles, but Ethan Sanders with a career highlight of his young career, a potential Alexander Watson Insulation Player of the Game. Sanders, I didn't know he had that kind of speed. I was only saying moments earlier his kicking game might trouble the Titans. I'll tell you what's troubled more than his kicking game. His running game, Sammy.
2: I was surprised by that too. I mean, I assumed he was quick, but not that quick. Look at him. None of the Titans could catch him in time. Just an awesome effort from Sanders.
16: Call for the first aid kit. Kinney has been burned. Special comments from Sammy Rose from Edelmark.
17: Hoping that... Have we seen try confirmed here?
2: No, not yet.
17: There's a Titans player. Cooper Byers blowing up. And I'm hoping that there's nothing there. He wouldn't have got to him. Oh, here we go.
16: Here we go.
17: Here we go.
2: Just to ruin the fun.
16: Let's have a listen.
17: The bunker for Jim Murphy. As I said before, whenever the ref makes that the bunker sign, it's no try.
18: Whenever a player unexpectedly Jaden Brayley here,
16: when a player
18: unexpectedly to run through space, he stops in the line and denies an opportunity for Cooper Byers to slide.
17: Yeah, really, that's why it really has made a difference too. I don't think he gets
18: through. There's a disadvantage.
16: That's a shame.
18: Decision made.
16: I was happy with the commentary on that too. I thought that'll be nice in the promo.
17: I can still use it in the promo.
2: Yeah.
16: Nah, not when a try's been disallowed.
2: Have a spare moment.
17: That's a shame.
2: We had a little moment earlier. Our lovely panel op Hayden didn't understand what you lovely gentleman meant when you said that. I can't remember who it was, but they'd ordered the duck.
16: Yeah. We're not great lip readers.
17: Funny story on Kristen and Nige during the week. I believe it was Thursday morning. My housemate. Called through for a phoner. My housemate does suffer from a little bit of potty mouth. Oh. And potty mouth live on the radio. As a result, our breakfast team will be doing some training during the weekend.
16: Did
17: my housemate,
16: duck,
17: Vanessa, feels really bad
16: radio.
17: About it. What's that?
16: Did he order the duck on radio?
17: No, my housemate. My housemate did. Yeah, she.
16: She?
17: Yes.
16: Okay. It's the best we can come up with from lip reading. Titans have the ball, and as you've just heard, the bell is for a restart, and that has come for them on the attacking 20, so they are really going to work hard here now. They're on the 10. The play the ball comes from Fotowaker. They go right Campbell. Campbell finds Kinney. Kinney dummies once, dummies twice, dares the Raiders to come and tackle him, and finally Joe Tarpany says, well, if you want it, I'll do it, and tackles him on the 10. That's tackle 2 there, just to the right of the uprights. There's Bye. Bye runs into, I think it might have been Starling.
17: I thought he lost that for a second.
16: There was a white boot rolling around in the background, I think. Now it goes with the Campbell. Campbell goes right, then runs left, and Joe Tarpany tackles him again. That's tackle 4. They're 6 metres out in front of the right upright. Now they go a long ball to the left. They find Fotowaker. Fotowaker sends the ball back to a Titans player who puts it back on the ground, dives on it, picks it up, sends it out to Pascoe. Pascoe on tackle 5 is tackled 14 metres out. So the Titans have made next to no ground here. Campbell, grubber into the in-goal area. It's been picked up by Sav Tamale. Tamale gets into the field of play, gets pushed back in.
17: Well done, Sav.
16: No. Sav Tamale held out there, and you've got to say, Simi Sasangi, Tom Starling, and Corey Horsburgh doing a great job getting behind him to keep him out into the field of play.
17: Chuck that on your Alexander Watson Insulation Player of the Game shortlist.
16: As we see now, Jed Stewart coming into the middle of the park looking for some action, takes it to about 15 metres out. Raiders still inside their own red zone at the moment. That's tackle 3. In comes Mariotta. Mariotta, 45-degree angle. It takes 3 Titans to stop him, but he gets outside the 20 on tackle number 4. Slow play the ball. They'll go across to the left, and it goes to Horsburgh. Horsburgh spins into the tackle. Didn't really have any other option. He's going to make 5 metres post-contact and get the ball to the 40, but this will be the last. The kick comes from Ethan Sanders. A step outside the 40. Puts it on plenty of distance, though, and it's taken on the bounce by Kinney on his own 20. There's no one there for the Raiders, so he gets up to the 40. He's lost the pill. It's been picked up off the ground, but it'll be a knock on, and Kinney doesn't look terribly comfortable down there on the ground.
17: Well, we mentioned before when we were doing our Alexander Watson Insulation Live read about how hard Canberra winters hit. I'll tell you what, Dane Laurie, for a guy that probably only weighs about 70 kilos, he can put on a shot. Dane Laurie has absolutely belted Keanu Kinney there, the Titans fullback, and he's let him know afterwards.
16: You know who else has helped him? Jaden Brayley.
17: Yeah, Brayley's gone in with a low one, but it was Dane Laurie over the top. He was a man that came to the Raiders not known for his defence. He was known for his attack, but he's showing that he can put a shot on.
16: And now he's going into the attacking line. And he's the dummy runner. Now he's got it. Here he goes from Weeks to Laurie. Laurie to Seb Chris. Chris is taken down. just inside the 30. So good chance here for the Raiders. They're 28 out on the first tackle. Mariotta goes straight ahead. Makes 8 metres. He'll be tackled on the 20. I'll play it maybe half a metre inside the red zone. Starling goes for right himself. Goes to the left. Then he finds support there from Brayley. Brayley gives the ball back to Tarpany. Tarpany over the line into the 10. Now he pops it out the back for Starling. Starling finds support on the outside. Here goes. Long ball. Saftavali. Corner. Try.
17: Oh, that was a thing of beauty, that one. Try for Trax Adventure Gear in Phillip. The Canberra Raiders putting on some razzle-dazzle. They go over in the left corner, and Sav Tamale, who I think might be the Raiders' leading try scorer so far this season.
16: No,
17: I think
16: he's
17: one behind Kyo Weeks. But Sav gets the try, really good team try. Tarpany had the football. He gets the offload away. It goes to Starling. Back to Brayley, who holds it for the second time. And then Ethan Sanders with the big Harbour Bridge pass out to Sav Tamale, who goes over in the corner. The Raiders up 20 points to 6 on the Harvey Norman scoreboard. Sammy Rose for Metalmark.
2: The speed from Sav Tamale and a moment for the after-try celebration. Very Gen Z, the little love heart to the camera. That was magic from the Raiders. That's the kind of play that we want to see in this second half.
16: The Joe Tarpany offload is something we saw a lot of in seasons gone by. In the last couple of seasons, I don't think he's gone for it anywhere near as much. Mm. But, gee, that's where that's all come from there. And Ethan Sanders, more often than not, if you're a halfback and you're throwing the Harbour Bridge pass, you're tempting the intercept to come. But that was never going to happen. He read it perfectly.
17: I know he didn't have anything specifically to do with that play, but the Raiders have got the football where they do because of Dane Laurie. And I know Ethan Strange needs to come back in this football team. Ethan Strange is an absolute superstar. They've got to find a way to get Ethan Strange and Dane Laurie both into this football team. And based on his performance this afternoon, Ethan Sanders won't be the man to miss out. So Ricky's got to figure something out there because Dane Laurie has shown that he can put on a shot and that he's versatile. I just think he's got to be in the Raiders lineup on a week-to-week basis.
16: Ball 1 metre in from the main grandstand touchline and 22 out on the tee for Ethan Sanders. He's 2 from 3 today. And it's a little off to the right, but it'll be okay. There it is. Making his wait for a moment there, Mr. Atkins. Thank you very much. 2 more points for Bloomers Personal Injury Lawyers when life throws you a hospital pass. Called Bloomers Lawyers, spelled B-L-U. I just saw on the replay there, Joe Tarpany, there's something else in there that we don't often see from him. And you'll see it if we get another replay from head on, which I think actually opens it up to allow him to get the offload away. There's the little fancy footwork, just a shuffle, almost a crow hop. And then another one to the right as he's going into the tackle. And it's just enabled the tackle to be lower. So he's been able to turn and get the offload away. Massive football IQ, that man, as the Raiders get the ball. Off the restart via Corey Horsburgh. Gets it at the 0. Gets to the 10. Takes it to about 17 out before he's been brought to a stop by number 17. Cleese Haas, who's come on for the Titans. And possibly a man with an arguably worse haircut than Corey Horsburgh. Coming together in a massive clash of ugliness on the 20th at the southern end of the ground. Ball played on the 30, and in comes Simi Sasangi. He takes it to the 40-metre line. Someone's going to get me one these days for taking a shot at their hairdo. It'll happen. Now, that's tackle 3 for the Raiders, and now they go across to the right. And it's with Sanders. Sanders finds Mariotta. He's tackled, and he's called held on the halfway line on tackle 4. Run from dummy half comes from Starling. Starling spots a gap, but Cooper Bye takes care of him, as does Haas. So they're inside the 40, but this will be the last. And the kick will come from Sanders. And Sanders sends it high. It's going to come down about 3 metres out. Having to wait and wait for it was Kinney. And all he could do was go to ground because he otherwise would have been pushed back into the in-goal area. So that's tackle 1 for the Titans inside their own 10. And there is tackle 2 for the Titans. And again, still inside their own 10. As Mariotta gets up into the face of I think it was Fafita. Anyway, they're going to go further across field now, and it's with Sammy, and Sammy gets outside the 10. Corey Horsburgh riding in piggyback style into the ground. Jaden Brayley with the big black tape around his head now takes some steps backwards and makes the tackle on the next man, which is AJ Brimson, just outside the 20. Running, holding the ball out in front of him is Cleese Haas, the freshest man on the paddock. Takes it to the 40-metre line at his own end. But that's tackle 5, so the kick will come. He's going to have to go back and play that again. So the Raiders now have a time to make sure everyone's set for the kick. Have the Titans got anything fancy up their sleeve? Well, the kick comes from Campbell, and the answer is no. It's going to bisect the angle perfectly between Tamale and Weeks. Now, Sav Tamale had a look to see where Kyo Weeks was as he went into the tackle there. Thought about passing, but instead takes the ball to ground just inside his own 30. Across to the right, now here is Weeks. Weeks daring the opposition to come at him. And come at him is what Pascoe does. two others in there as well. They stop him 15 short of halfway. Timacore, gee, he's had a good game today as well, Matty. Timacore takes it about 12 metres short of the halfway line.
17: I think his stint in New South Wales Cup has done him the world of good. I think he's come back a far better player than what we saw at the back end of the last year. Just noticing too that Corey Horsburgh has left the field for the first time this afternoon. A 54-minute stint in the middle for Big Red, our player in focus.
16: That's some decent work. This is the fifth tackle for the Raiders here. So Joe Tarpany has taken it inside the 30. The kick will come from 28 out, 20 in from touch from Sanders. It'll be 5 metres out when it comes to ground. Flying for it is Kinney. All he can do again is go to ground. Wrapped up by Morgan Smithies. And they'll play it inside the 10 on the first tackle. And then Brimson comes in, gets just outside the 10. Surrender tackle into the arms. Is that Chevy Stewart out there? No, it wasn't. Sorry, just confusion on the numbering for just a second. And now the Raiders taking defence just outside the 20-metre line. That was both Furmore. And now the Titans going up with Haas. And Cleese Haas, 15 short of the halfway line on tackle 4. They'll go back infield now. Pasco sends the ball back, finds Jaden Campbell, and Jaden Campbell puts it down to the 10-metre line where Kyo Weeks takes it, runs across field, looks up ahead, got plenty of open field in front of him, almost gets past the tackle of Lachlan Ilias, joined in there by Bye, but tackled on the 30 is Weeks. Longish ball to the left finds Jed Stewart, and Stewart runs into Pasco, and he's tackled there about 12 short of the halfway line. Now it's Seb Chris's turn, and Seb Chris not quite able to get to the halfway line, so that's tackle number 3.
17: You mentioned how good Matty Timocor has been this afternoon. He's leading the game for all run meters with 220, 15 runs. Also the most runs so far in this football game.
16: I thought I'd called his name a lot this afternoon. Starling with the ball on the attacking 40. Goes to his left. He finds Brayley. Brayley to Stewart. Jed Stewart then gets the ball to Sasungi. And Simi Sasungi tackled 35 out. Very messy play the ball. No one really there waiting for it. And finally it comes to Starling. Starling sends the kick across to Stewart. Sanders. Well, Sanders. Ball's come down. It's been slapped forward by a Raiders player into the arms of
17: a... It was a volleyball.
16: Yeah, it was a dig set. It wasn't the dig, it was the set. And, it was just waiting for Matty Timacore to go the spike. Sammy...
2: Just checking back on Corey Horsburgh, our player in focus. As you mentioned, Adam, he's been very active in this game. He's still leading the tackle count for the Green Machine, closely followed by Tommy Starling.
17: Yeah, really, really good stint from Big Red.
16: I don't think there's a Raider out there so far that we can say has had a poor game. Today has been a really good team effort, and that is something to give fans hope.
17: I think Chevy Stewart's been pretty quiet so far.
16: Well, he hasn't been out there.
17: Yeah.
16: So, you know, I said out there. Let's wait
17: good
16: and
17: point.
16: See what happens here.
17: He's Does out they... there at the Gold Coast?
16: No, not until he goes over
17: I'm actually
16: line.
17: Looking forward to seeing how they use Chevy this afternoon. I do think he's going to play in this game.
16: We'll see what happens as Cooper Bye's gone off, and he doesn't look very happy. Just threw his headgear to the ground
17: I'm
16: there.
17: Glad he's gone off because he worries me.
16: Back on field, and it's a tackle 3 for the Titans. And almost the intercept by Sav Tamale. It goes to ground off his chest, and he would have been away. He had gone to the bookie, backed himself in the, what is the time, 20 past 4 race at the Gold Coast, and he would have been off. Hang on. Now, what have we got here? Bunker for Jim Murphy Sellers.
19: Okay. We're starting with a knock-on off Sevilla here. They're claiming that there's an obstruction just prior to the interceptor knock-on.
17: Okay, that's an interesting challenge. Raiders, as you mentioned, challenge. We do go to the bunker this afternoon for Jim Murphy.
16: Let's have a look here. So
18: looking at the run of Cleese Haas.
16: Haas in the 17 jersey.
17: It's the
16: 13.
17: It's the 13. It's not Cleese. It's
18: Chris Randall.
17: Yeah, it's Chris Randall.
18: Runs a lead run, and Jaden Campbell then runs behind him and takes the advantage by passing. The captain's challenge is successful.
17: Oh, that is an outstanding captain's challenge.
16: Whoever made the decision to do that challenge, that's phenomenal.
17: Thinking outside the box there, that is absolutely brilliant. The bunker comes up trumps for the Raiders, thanks to Jim Murphy. Enjoy the good times. Proudly supporting Canberra's mighty Green Machine and the Raiders here. I know there's still 23 minutes to go, but I feel like this is an opportunity to just about put this game to bed.
16: I said the Raiders needed to be up by 20 with 20 to go. They're up by 16 with 23 to go. Touch finder gets them to the 30.
17: If Matty Timocor gets a try here, Sammy might get her bold prediction for still Canberra.
2: Yes, please.
16: Well, let's see how that goes. Ball's gone into the crowd, and they don't have a spare one on this side of the ground. That's excellent work by the young fella.
2: Yeah.
16: So the young fella's gone and found one. Timocor takes the tap. Goes to Weeks. Weeks has running past him Joe Tarpany, and Weeks says, yeah, you're probably a better option, Joe. So Joe takes it inside the 30, and now it's with Sanders. Sanders to Mariotta, and Mariotta takes it inside the 20 and adds some interest as he's in the tackle there. That's tackle two, Raiders in the red zone. Starling goes left, finds Brayley. Brayley onto Sanders. Sanders through the hands it goes. Timacore. Oh, how did he not go into touch? Feet went into touch but didn't touch the ground. Great play from Matty Timacore. Weeks, ordinary pass to him. Sanders to Brayley. Brayley looking for anything. Can't get to the line. Oh, it was the 10 anyway. Now we come back to the left. Smithies to Tarpany. Tarpany still going and still going and still going. Hasn't scored a try yet this season, Joe Tarpany. Would have loved nothing better. It's the last. They're 3 metres out. Ball goes to Sasangi. Hat-trick man? No. He'll be chopped down 2 metres out. That's a pretty ordinary choice on the last.
17: Yeah, it's not a bad place to hand him the footy, though. They're only going to be 10 metres out here, the Gold Coast Titans. They're down 16 points on the Harvey Norman scoreboard. They've got 90 metres to go to get themselves back in this football game.
16: Raiders looking to force a turnover here and just gap this Titans side. See what they can do as tackle two takes them to their own 20-metre line, the Titans, and that's Philip Sammy. He plays it right in the middle of that 20-metre stripe. Juggle of the ball from Fotowaker, but he still runs and juggles, and now he's got Sasangi and Smithies pushing and spinning him, and he'll play it on the 30, and now he's going to get told to play it again. I think that's really pedantic from the referee. That all looked okay for mine. Anyway, in comes Curtis Moran. He's been quiet today. Curtis Moran for the Titans hardly called him. They go left. Ilias has the ball, sends the ball a long, long, long way. There's nobody there. Sammy has to run back 10 metres, takes it on the 30. So that's tackle five, and the Titans lucky if they made 25 metres on that set. They'll play it five in from touch, far side of the ground. Comes to Preston Campbell. He kicks from right on the 3, marking the 30-metre line. Kyo Weeks takes it on the 30 at the other end. He'll get to the 40, maybe even further. Oh, he finds a pass away to Sav Tamale, and Tamale realises that standing in front of him is Ethan Sanders, so Tamale goes to ground. 9 short of halfway on tackle 1. Matty Timacore tries to break through the line. Moran in there again. Also in there is Haas. The ball will be played on the 50-metre line. Run from dummy half comes from Tom Starling. He's inside the 40. He's still going. He's trying to push back against Mo Fotowaker. Titans were inside the 10. Bell goes. That's the first tackle of a restarted set. Weeks goes to his right. Laurie, Seb Chris takes the ball to the 30, still going. He'll play it inside the 30, 20 in from touch. Slow play the ball. Starling, Smithies battering ram style into the opposite number of Fotowaker. Also in there was Haas, they're 15 out. Ball to the left. Brayley finds Sanders. Sanders finds Weeks. Somehow gets out of the tackle. Straightens, looks to get over. Tackled 9 metres out by Randall. That's the fourth. They're 5 to the right of the uprights. There's Sanders. Pops the ball out. I think it was Smithies who got eaten up as soon as he caught the ball. This is the last. What's the kick option from the Raiders? It's Sanders. He doesn't want to kick. He gives it to Timacore. Timacore, he can't do anything with it. He'll hand the ball over 3 metres out, 10 in from touch. Sanders got cleaned up too behind the play.
17: Well, as I said last time when the Raiders came up with the error down there, it's almost the exact same position. It's not the worst place to get tackled on the last tackle. You're over towards the corner, 95 metres away from the Titans try line when the Titans would be getting pretty desperate to come up with some points.
16: Well, there we go. We're just getting a stat from Fox that the Titans have been tackled 9 times in the Raiders' red zone. The Raiders have been tackled 20 times inside the Titans, and that's a pretty fair reflection of the field possession here. After a few passes, the Titans go with Ilias, and Ilias decides instead of continuing further across to the left, he's going to send it back to the right, and he gives it to Moran, who's tackled inside the 20 on tackle 3. Campbell sends it on the outside, finds Kinney. Kinney had on his outside for feeder, didn't get the ball away to him. Tackled 9 short of halfway on tackle 4. Now it's with Campbell on the 40. He finds Fotowaker. Fotowaker to Moran. Moran to Ilias. Ilias on to Brimson. Brimson finds support from Furmore. Furmore back on the inside to Brimson. Brimson kicks to his own advantage. Weeks is there. Ball goes into touch. Now, the question you might have heard the referee asking, does he get pushed? He was talking about Philip Sammy. Touch judge, I think, has replied in the negative.
17: I thought he did get pushed, but it didn't impact. Just the other thing on this football game too that we haven't mentioned so far, at least not to my recollection, it is 13th versus 14th. The Raiders coming into this game sitting 14th on the ladder, the Gold Coast 13th. It is a massive opportunity. It feels like a must-win game for the Raiders, especially when you see the Storm and the Bulldogs starting to falter.
16: Now, we'll go to the bunker here for Jim Murphy because the Titans have now rushed in a captain's challenge. I don't think there's a push. I don't think there's contact. We'll listen to what Liam Kennedy
18: thinks. Looking at the actions of KO Weeks. He has two hands on the back of Phil Stemmy.
16: Oh, he does push him there.
20: Yeah, I thought so.
16: But the ball's already...
18: He's not in possession. The captain's challenge is successful.
20: It'll be a penalty, but it's not a penalty try.
16: That is... Can I say that's not even a penalty? The ball's already dead. The ball's touched the ground outside the field of play before that push.
17: Yeah, they haven't... They haven't used their comments
16: in a captain's challenge. I don't think there's a push. I don't think there's contact. Point. We'll listen to what Liam Kennedy thinks.
18: Looking at the actions of KO Weeks. He has two hands on the back of Phil Stemmy.
16: Oh, he does push him there.
20: Yeah, I thought so.

0: which that's a stupid decision. That is the stupidest decision I've seen. The ball's dead. It's touched the ground outside the field of play. The ball is dead. Then the push is made.
1: Well, it's a big defensive set coming up for the Green Machine here.
0: Games turn on stuff like that, and tap from the Titans at the 10. They go too fast to the right. Morin has it. That's just a dumb call. Morin takes it to 6 from the line. They're still left of the uprights. Long ball will probably score for them. Ilias gets it on. He finds 4 from Preston. Jaden Campbell. Third time this afternoon. I'm old enough to have remembered his old man playing, and they look the same too out there. Third tackle. They go back to the left. Fotuaika. Fotuaika finds Ilias. Ilias pops it back on the inside. Finds Brimson. Brimson running across field as though he's afraid to try and run into the Raiders. He's been brought down there by Owen Paddy, who's now out there. And Brayley as well. That's the tackle 3. Here comes Fotuaika. Can't advance the position. Quick play the ball. Pascoe has it. Ball has been lost forward. Penalty.
1: Yeah, I think it's either offside, pushing in the tackle, take your pick. It's going to be interesting to see, Owen Paddy out there for his first action of season 2026. The Raiders, though, they're going to challenge here. We go back to the bunker. Liam Kennedy in the bunker for Jim Murphy. Enjoy the good times.
2: The defender pushes this guy down. We have an unacceptable play the ball as a result.
1: Unacceptable play the ball.
0: You know, that was such a terminology. The Raiders players are just trying to get back on side.
1: He's not even trying to get up.
3: Plays the ball correctly. The markers are on square and then become involved in the play. The captain's challenge is unsuccessful.
1: He does not play the ball correctly. He doesn't even attempt to stand up straight.
0: Players have been penalised for playing the ball like that so many times.
1: The good news is the Raiders' defensive line has held up really well this afternoon.
0: Restart, and the Titans try and get the ball over the line, and taking it forward for them is Cleese Haas. Gets pushed back to the 10-metre line. They'll go left with the Titans. They do that now via Pascoe, Campbell, Ilias. Ilias to Brimson. They come back to the right. Is that Fotuaika again? It is. Runs across field. They've lost 9 metres on that play, by the way, as Fotuaika is tackled 17 out in front of the post. They'll go left again. And once again, it's Campbell. And once again, it's Ilias. And once again, it's... Well, it won't be Brimson because he's knocked the ball to ground. And he's knocked it on in there, and Sev Chris comes up and pats him on the back and says, nice try, mate.
1: Yeah, Jed Stewart with the took a little bit of a risk there. He came up out of the line, put the pressure on the English international, and AJ Brimson puts the footy down. I think out of all the Raiders, I think Jed's probably had the unhappiest game so far this afternoon, but a really good moment for the young winger there.
4: I think as well, watching Tom Starling, the communication throughout this game, I think he's really stepped up into a leadership position for this Green Machine side. And that's really shown this afternoon.
0: Sammy Rose from Middlemar.
1: He certainly has. Yeah, Tom Starling, I think he has really shown some captaincy material today.
0: Going to be an interesting decision for player of the match this afternoon as the Raiders now give the ball to Owen Paddy, who takes it to the 20. That's after the scrum. He's right in the middle of the field, southern end of the stadium. Now it's with Matty Timacore. And Timacore still going and still going. He's got Fotuaika and Haas hanging off him. He takes it to 18 short of the halfway line. Now up the middle goes Jaden Brayley, and he's dragging. Who's that he's dragging along behind him? Pascoe. He's almost to the halfway line.
1: Great. He has had his best game by far in Raiders colours this afternoon, Jaden Brayley.
0: Absolutely, he has. Offload and the tackle goes out of the hands of Kyo Weeks and picked up off the ground by Philip Sammy. So changeover, zero tackle. At speed comes Kinney. Well, I never thought I'd see a speed machine like him taken down from behind by Morgan Smithies. But weird things happen when opposition players make, when Gold Coast players make a burst in range of Raiders forwards at this stadium. Now goes Cleese Haas. You know exactly what I'm talking about.
1: Exactly.
0: Cleese Haas. So do Budgie Smugglers. And so does Jamal Fogarty. As back on the inside is Morin and Curtis Morin. He had a quiet first half, but he's been very busy in the second. Plays it on the 10 on tackle 3. There's Big Tino. Now it's with Ilias, and Ilias is tackled by Kyo Weeks. A metre from the line. They'll come back. Campbell's outside the 10. Picks it up on the half volley. Grubbers into space. Titans player obstructed. Doesn't matter. Fafita comes in from the other angle and completes the try for Trax Adventure Gear in Phillip. And on the Harvey Norman scoreboard, it's now 22 points to 10. Raiders over the Gold Coast. Gold Coast with a kick to come. I said before, at halftime for Anchor Innovations, I would have liked to have seen the Raiders 20 up with 20 to go. They didn't get there. We're going to have a grandstand finish here, AJ.
1: Yeah, I just think the Raiders, they're just so up for this football game. I mean, something had to break. The Titans having that much football. Is that Chevy?

0: Stewart out there?
1: I think so.
0: I think Chevy Stewart's
1: trying to make the tackle.
0: Yeah, yeah, that's yeah, it is Chevy Stewart. I'm just wondering what change. I might, Sammy, if you can, one of us can try and figure that out. Yeah, JoJo Fifita, the Titans' leading try scorer for season 2026, goes in for his fifth try and the Gold Coast second this afternoon for Trax Adventure Gear and Phillip as Jaden Brayley gets the conversion lined up about 10 metres to the right-hand side of the uprights. Of course, the conversions brought to you by Bloomers Personal Injury Lawyers, and Jaden Campbell makes absolutely no mistake there for the Gold Coast Titans. 22 points to 12 on the Harvey Norman scoreboard. 13 minutes and 15 seconds to go.
1: An appearance from Owen Paddy.
0: Yeah,
1: those last few plays as well.
0: Yeah, it's interesting. He saved up some fresh legs, but they're neither men's on the middle forward. But I guess that Joe Roddy injury would have thrown a whole bunch of things in out of whack.
2: I don't know who Chevy Stewart has come on for.
1: No, NRL. Starling's gone off.
0: NRL. Well, that's where I think Paddy's come on for. But I'm trying to figure out who Chevy's out there for.
2: It's not listed on the.
0: NRL.com hasn't caught up yet.
2: Well, the restart is a kickoff from Chevy Stewart. So there you go. Sends it to the 10. And it's been taken by the Titans there. And now they're going to be looking to score back-to-back tries here as Cleese Haas races onto the ball and gets to about 15 out. Next play, they go via Philip Sammy. And he takes it to the 20. That's tackle number two. He's been tackled there by Simi Sasangi. They go right. Tino Fasumalawi runs into, again, Simi Sasangi. Juggles the ball in there. Gee, lucky he didn't get called for a knock-on in there. Play on, says the referee, Moran.
0: It's Dane Laurie.
2: Support. He's come off of
0: Laurie. Yeah, Dane Laurie's gone off, and Kaio Weeks has gone into the halves.
2: Offload late in the tackle for the Titans, and they managed to get it across the field. They find Moran, who now takes it to the halfway line. That's tackle four. Here's Jaden Campbell looking to put on a burst of speed. Goes to ground, just hangs onto the pill in the tackle from Owen Paddy. Here's the last. The kick will be from about 35 out. They've kicked over for the far side. We'll be waiting underneath it. There is Chevy Stewart. Bumped out forward for mine by the Titans, then dived on eventually by Chevy Stewart. It was the last tackle, so the Raiders will come up with it. Stewart. Stewart has moved into fullback, and has Weeks gone to 5'8"?
0: Weeks has gone to 5'8". I'm wondering if that was always the plan. They were hyping up Chevy Stewart's return on socials during the week, so they're always going to use him. I didn't see an injury for Dane Laurie, so I do think this was a plan they were always going to happen. That was always going to happen for the Raiders, but geez, Laurie's been good this afternoon. I don't know if I'd be making that change if they didn't have to.
2: Well, it's a gutsy call from Ricky Stewart. Let's see what can happen here as the Raiders on tackle three give the ball to Joe Tarpany. He takes it to the 30-metre line before he gets wrapped up. Now it's with Brayley, big black bandage around his head. Gets to 15 from the halfway line. Middle of the ground. There's about 11 and a half left in this one. Raiders leading by 10. Kick comes from inside the 40 towards the far sideline, and it's just kept in the field of play by Sammy, and he'll take it from the 10, maybe just short of the 20 he is, where he's been tackled there by Jed Stewart. So they're at 80 metres from scoring at the moment. The Titans and the Raiders will want to keep them down that end of the park as long as they possibly can. Kinney gets up, plays it on tackle 2 inside the 20. And they'll get another 5 metres upfield, and that's about it. The Raiders up very, very quickly there to take care of Fayamani. They continue to the right, the Titans, and it's with Philip Sammy. Sammy runs into Sasangi, and also in there is Owen Paddy. Tackle made 15 from halfway. That's tackle 4. 2 passes to the left, make it 3, and finding some space around him there was Bo Furman. He's been the best for the Titans by a long way this afternoon. He's in his 100th game. Kick downfield comes from the Titans. Waiting for it is Chevy Stewart. Takes it on the 10, looks across to his right, thinks about passing. There's nobody there. No one there. He just runs up, takes it outside the 20, runs into Tino Fasumalawi and is tackled there on the 20-metre line. Jed Stewart, the next player in for the Raiders, gets it outside the 20, but not by much. Another minute gone, down to 10 minutes left on the Harvey Norman scoreboard. Raiders up by 10. And now they'll take it another couple of metres upfield, courtesy of Sev Tamale, and Tamale takes it to the 30. Now across to the right, and it's with Matty Timakur, rather. Timakur gets to the 40-metre line on tackle number 4. Running from dummy half is Chevy Stewart. Ragdolled to the ground, just short of the halfway line by Moran. Raiders come to the left. The ball in the hands of Ethan Sanders. Sanders sends the ball way downfield. He's going to come down and try to take it in the in-goal area. Very cleverly is Kenny. Stretches out, puts his foot on the zero line, and he'll bring it back to the 20-metre for a 7-tackle set. That's what the Titans need. That's really smart football there from Kenny.
0: Yeah, former Gold Coast Titans player of the year, I think from 2024. He's a smart footy player.
2: The zero tackle, the Titans made about 5 metres. They made another 10 with Philip Sammy, and he'll take the ball to 15 short of the halfway line. 22 in from touch on the far side of the ground. Ground chopped up a little bit too. Fasua Malawi tries for an offload to Moran. Moran can't hang on to it. Ball goes to ground. The Gold Coast stop. Owen Paddy picks it up and realises, no one has told me to stop playing. He goes on, gives it to Smithies. Smithies tackled inside the 40 on zero tackle, on the attacking 40, that is. Now it's with Seb Chris, and Seb Chris, he takes the ball to the 30-metre line before he's been stopped. 11 in from touch on the far side of the ground. Sanders, Horsburgh. Horsburgh runs into Randall and is still going and is still going, and Moran joins in, as does Haas, to stop him 25 out. Further to the left, Stewart dummies, gives it to Timacore. Timacore across field, still going across field, still going across field, finds a gap, jumped on from behind by Ilias, 15 from the line. That's tackle three. Paddy goes himself from dummy half, sends the ball across to Chevy Stewart. He's never scored one for the Raiders, and he's very, very close to scoring now. He's about a metre from the line. That's tackle number four. They continue on the outside. Sanders, Weeks, knocked to ground by Cleese Haas. And a penalty.
0: Take the two.
2: Yeah, take the two.
0: It's not even the 2 points. It's the take the 2 minutes off the clock, and you'll get the football back.
2: Are they going to?
0: Oh, no. What are you doing?
2: Titans were inside the 10.
0: What are you doing? Where's Tom Starling?
2: They're backing themselves. Where is Tom Starling? I can't see him.
0: He's not out there. Brayley and Paddy are both out there, so okay. I would suggest that Tom Starling's not.
2: Okay. Stewart with the tap on the 10. Goes to Weeks. Weeks to Horsburgh. Horsburgh goes straight. Takes the ball to the 10. So they've made no metres on it, but they've got the ball in near the post. Now it's with Brayley. Brayley out the back door to Sasangi. Sasangi chopped down, 5 out and 5 to the left of the uprights. That's tackle 2. 7.5 left on the clock. Now it's with Sanders. Sanders dummies right, goes left. He's over the line, but he can't get the ball down. Pushed back into the field of play. That's the third. Trying to go over him. Dummy half was Stewart, I think. Chevy Stewart.
0: That's Paddy.
2: It's Paddy, is it? It is. I couldn't tell because he got jumped on as soon as he went underground.
0: Chevy's got the fashionable full sleeve.
2: Of course, that'll help. So the ball's going to come back to the 10 on tackle 4. Paddy to play it. Brayley at dummy half. Gives it to Horsburgh. Horsburgh. He'll make some metres, but not enough. He'll be about 4 from the line. This is the last. Paddy's had a good look left, a good look right. Goes back to the left, gives it to Sanders. Sanders has Chevy Stewart on the runaround play. Goes for the line. Well, he stopped half a metre from the line, but again, it's that good position to hand the ball over in, AJ.
0: He's got a beautiful straight run, Chevy Stewart. He just tucks the ball under and goes charging in. He's gone close a couple of times.
2: It's very 1980s.
0: Yeah. As a former Roosters fullback, who I think even spent some time at Canberra, Luke Phillips. Luke Phillips had that running style as a fullback.
2: Well, the Titans on tackle 2 have taken the ball out to 18 metres from their own line. Cooper Byers back out there.
0: Uh-oh.
2: Chopped down by Smithies and Paddy, still inside the 30. They'll go left. Getting involved early in the tackle count is Campbell. Can't get away from Brayley. Tackled 9 short of the halfway on tackle number 4. Runs from dummy half from Pascoe. Taken by Horsburgh again. Also Paddy. He's on the attacking 40. This is the last. The kick will come from Ilias. No, it won't. Dummies everyone. Sends it to Kinney. Kinney finds space. Gets around 1. Gets around 2. He won't get past the third one. Pass goes from no one. Touched by the Raiders. Ball goes to ground. Picked up by the Titans. Slammed out of his hand by Matty Timacore. And somehow the Raiders have come up with the ball here.
0: There's about 3 knock-ons in that play from both teams, and referee Grant Atkins has just ignored them all.
2: Well, they're optional to enforce.
0: Finders, keepers, days. You find the ball, you get to keep it.
2: That's enough, Adam, for me to go fork year. That's a fork year moment.
0: It's a fork year moment.
2: Only because the Raiders came out on top in the middle of it. Now the Raiders on tackle number 2. They give it to Jed Stewart. Midfield, they'll take it past the defensive 30. There's 5.5 left for the Canberra Raiders to defend, and they lead by 10. 22 points to 12 on the Harvey Norman scoreboard. Tackle 4 is Owen Paddy on the defensive 40. Horsburgh. Now he goes left, gets it off to Sasangi. Sasangi finds Timacore. Timacore, he's given the ball to Tamale. Tamale stands, offloads, picked up on the half volley.
0: Calm down, son.
2: By Chevy Stewart. Don't know what they were doing there on the attacking 40. Ethan Sanders will put the bomb up, and it comes down in front of Seb Chris. Dived on by Tino, but there's, as you've heard, disruptors from the Canberra Raiders, so it's a penalty to the Titans. 4 minutes and 45 seconds. They're on their own 20 as they get the ball. I tell you what, there is an argument there that there were two disruptors from the Titans because Ilias put a stop on Seb Chris and stopped him from contesting the ball. But instead, it's a disruptor for the Titans against the Raiders, which I can't work out. Titans will get the ball back. 4 minutes and 20 seconds left. And they're walking it in. So they're going to take the play of the ball in the middle of the field. Interesting. Five short of the halfway line. And it's with Tino Fasua-Malawi. He's tackled still in his own half by Patty and Sasungi. Titans go left. They give it to Campbell. Had Moran on his inside, couldn't put the ball back to him. That's tackle two. They're in opposition territory. Further across to the left they go. It's with Ilias. Ilias finds Furmore. Furmore loses the ball forward. Didn't touch a Raiders player. Play on, says the referee, as he's knocked it back. Picked up off the ground by Cooper Bye. Still outside the 20. 3.5 minutes remaining. Dart from dummy half comes from Pasco. He goes to Fasua-Malawi. Fasua-Malawi offloads. Finds Moran. Moran to Pasco. Pasco runs on an angle. Eaten up by Mariotta. Just monstered him. That's tackle four. Waiting for it was Bye. They missed him. Gave it to Moran. Bye would have been the better option. Moran stopped a metre from the line. A metre from the uprights. They go left. Campbell can't get hold of the ball. Loses it. Handover. Raiders can take 20 seconds off the clock here.
0: Just on the Dane Laurie thing. Dane Laurie, we still haven't figured out whether he's injured or not. I don't believe he is. Dane Laurie played 63 minutes, 110 running metres. Bearing in mind he was playing in the halves, 29 tackles. That is an outstanding football game. Game's on the line here and he's not out there. It's just, I'm finding it's it very bizarre. Confusing. And neither is Tom Starling.
1: No, it doesn't make sense.
0: No.
2: Generation next, mate. As the Raiders restart
0: Laurie
2: play.
0: Laurie is dead. Generation next.
2: Nah, generations go by in a minute these days as the Raiders bring it out on tackle number two, and it's Tamale gets it to 15 from his own line. They've only got to hang on to the ball here and kick the hell out of it, the Raiders, and they'll be safe. And now a penalty for a high tackle there, I reckon, or a crusher from Chris Randall on, I think it was Sav Tamale.
0: They can really set themselves up for the season with this win here, the Canberra Raiders. They can jump up the ladder, and then their next four games are at home, plus there's a bye in there. So really good opportunity for the Green Machine here, especially you get a win away from home, undermanned. I think this is a really good performance for the Canberra side.
2: I think the phrase you're looking for, it's a win for the ages, AJ.
0: It's also a win for the Raiders.
2: Well, that too. Tim McCall will take the tap on his own 40 with exactly 2 minutes for the Raiders to hang on. It's hard to see things going wrong here, but let's see what happens here. Tim McCall gets up very, very slowly. That's 10 seconds of the 120 wasted. Now they go with Horsburgh. Horsburgh just runs into Cooper Bye. Also, there's Big Tino and there's one other. A player just on the attacking side of halfway. Now it's with Smithies. And Smithies, he'd love nothing better than to get into the scorebook. And he tries to do it himself from the 40, about 48 out, gets almost to the 30. That's tackle three. Back infield, the Raiders will go next. Brayley has it. Doesn't pass. Still going. Tackle four. They're just outside the 20. Field goal for the fun of it. Let's see what happens here. Patty goes left. Sanders gives it across. Finds Sasungi. Sasungi, he's got two this afternoon. Hattrick would be fantastic, but he won't get there. He's 18 out. Patty's shouting at the traffic on both sides. What are they going to do from 18 out? Sanders has it. Long ball. Finds Timacore. Timacore takes the ball into the tackle on the 10-metre line, 2 metres in from touch. 1 minute remaining. 10 points the difference. The Raiders, I think, can put this one in the bag, AJ.
0: If you've still got that $20, I bet you the Raiders win from here.
2: Yeah, nah. That's fine. You can bet $20 with yourself. It's a good
0: feeling. Did you lose now that Kyo Weeks has moved into the halves?
2: That's a good question. Let's see. The Titans have decided to kick across field, and they do, and Sammy has it. Sammy pops it back on the inside for Brimson.
0: Oh.
2: Brimson, ankle tapped, and then Jed Stewart comes in and completes a great tackle on him from behind. They go the short side. Ball comes back to Brimson. Here goes Seb Chris. Hasn't scored a try all season. He'll enjoy this. He runs 50 metres. He plonks the ball down and dives on top of it to take the score out to 26 points to 12. With a kick to come, the try for Trax Adventure Gear in Phillip and for Sebastian Chris and for the Canberra Raiders, and a win away from home with an undermanned squad. Oh, what a wonderful way to spend a Saturday afternoon here on Mix 106.3.
0: He enjoyed that one, Sebastian Chris. He gets off the nudie run. It does look like Dane Laurie's injury free, so that's a good sign there for the Green Machine. Seb Chris, he deserved that. The Raiders deserve that. They've been far and away the better side from the moment this game started, and he goes about probably 50 or 60 metres there. Seb Chris goes in to score. The Raiders, again, end up with a big 26 points to 12, possibly 28 points to 12 victory on the Harvey Norman scoreboard. Sammy Rose for Metalmark.
1: We were literally saying before the second half just how Seb Chris had been quiet. The joy on his face, good on him. I'm just really happy for him.
2: There are things I don't like in football, but I'm willing to forgive this one. You know what I'm talking about, AJ?
0: He didn't run around?
2: No, when the player celebrates before they've got to the line.
0: Oh.
2: And he put the hand up. But I will take a guess. There is someone from his family in the front row at about the 10-metre line, because he's looked across to someone and he's put the finger up.
0: Maybe it was a Titans fan that's been giving it to him all afternoon.
2: Well, that's possible too.
1: Yeah, perhaps.
2: But if you see a replay, if they show another replay, you'll see it.
0: I'll tell you which try the players enjoy. They enjoy the one that gets them off the nudie run.
2: Well, yeah, he'd know that.
0: Yep. Yeah, now, well done. It's been a really, really good performance from a Raiders side that's had a heap of injuries, particularly the forwards coming into this football game. No Ethan Strange. They lost Joe Roddy at half time to a suspected broken hand, and they're going to walk away with a big 14, possibly 16 point victory over the Gold Coast side.
2: Well, Ethan Sanders, 3 from 4 today. First one that he's had from way out on the right. He starts it off at the left, upright, it curves back in just enough. Just enough, and he gets the 2 points. The conversion for Bloomer's personal injury lawyers. The full-time whistle sounds. And for the Harvey Norman scoreboard at full-time, Canberra 28, Gold Coast Titans 12. Will that jump the Raiders a few places up the ladder,
0: It'll
2: AJ?
0: Jump us one spot because they're for and against, which has been improved this afternoon. The only team they're going to overtake at the moment is the Gold Coast Titans.
2: Every comeback starts from somewhere.
0: I mean, if the Knights lose by 30 this afternoon, then they could move ahead of them. Tomorrow afternoon, which won't happen, or unlikely to happen. But they're thereabouts. They're on the fringes of the top eight. Like I said, they've got their next four matches are back at GIO Stadium. They've got a bye in there as well. But yeah, well done to the Canberra Raiders. 28 points to 12 winners on the Harvey Norman scoreboard. After tries to Kyo Weeks, Sav Tamale, Sebastian Chris right on the buzzer, and Simi Sasungi got himself a double. Ethan Sanders with 4 goals from 5 attempts. While for the Gold Coast Titans, tries to Jojo Fifita and Philip Sami. Jaden Campbell, 2 from 2 with his. We might go to a break and then come back and wrap it all up. The Raiders back in the winner's circle. 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
10: Welcome back to Mix 106.3's coverage of the Raiders versus the Titans. The victorious Canberra Raiders, as we see Ricky Stewart on the screen, just letting Gordon Tallis know how much better the Raiders are than his Gold Coast Titans side.
11: I think it's amusing that Gordon Tallis has gone so far down the rabbit hole in his feud with the Brisbane Broncos that he's now wearing Titans gear and doing stuff for the club. I think it's fabulous.
10: Well, I just Ricky's just like, that's how it's done. The undermanned fill-in, in some positions, Raiders. Sammy, that was a great game of footy.
12: It was a great game. I'm just trying to figure out who I want to choose for my player of the match because it's a really, really tough one.
11: It's an open field.
12: Yeah, there's so many players that I thought today they brought their A game, whether they were on for the full match or not. I'm a little bit confused.
11: Yeah, I get that.
10: Oh, there's any number of players that you could pick for the Raiders player of the match, but Chris, that was just a gutsy gutsy performance.
11: I think that's actually the best performance we've seen from a Raiders side in a while. They've gone out. We haven't had a lot
10: since
11: of games.
10: Since the height of last season.
11: There haven't been a lot of games in the past 12 months. Early last season, there were a few. But once the Raiders got on form early last season, it was almost they were expected to win almost every game. This is one they were not expected to win. And they've come out. They've not just won. They've won convincingly. They got the lead early. They've never looked like coughing it up. They didn't make a lot of mistakes. They capitalised on errors from the other side. Other than Corey Horsburgh giving a bit of lip at one stage, our Raider in focus, who we'll talk more about shortly, giving a little bit of lip after a penalty went the Gold Coast Titans' way. Their discipline was good. Today was, I think, possibly the best performance just because it was unexpected and they've delivered in quite some time.
10: Yeah, the thing about the Raiders this year too, they've won three games previous to this year, but they'd won by 1 point, 2 points and 4 points.
11: So they've won by more than those three.
10: They've won by 16.
11: Yeah.
10: I just think it's been an outstanding performance. And I thought everyone really aimed up. Everyone had their moments during the football game. Some of the stats for the players are just absolutely off the charts. I mentioned before, like Dane Laurie playing in the halves had 110 running metres. He only played 63 minutes. Matt Timoko, I'll have a stat for him
12: he's
10: in a second.
12: Way but
10: he's
12: way and above for the running metres.
10: Oh, he's running metres
11: 326.
10: This
12: insane. And he was consistent throughout.
11: Can I throw in, of those 326, 127 post-contact metres.
10: Well, he did make a 50-metre break.
11: Yeah, but it's still, that's a lot.
10: That's a lot.
11: That is a lot.
10: It's a sad indictment on the Gold Coast Titans' defence too, by the way.
11: Yeah.
10: The Titans, like, the Titans, they threw a fair bit at the Raiders, but their inability to complete sets on a regular basis really cost them this afternoon. If you think about entering for our Fork Yeah moment of the week, you've got plenty of options out of the game this afternoon. All you have to do is head to mix106.com.au. You can score yourself $150 worth of Raiders merchandise. Thanks to Toyota Forklifts, our Fork Yeah moment of the week, presented by Toyota Forklifts, principal partner of the Canberra Raiders.
11: And you can choose your own merch out of that, can't you?
10: I believe so, yeah. Yes. All right. Yeah, we don't choose it for you.
12: So you go shopping. Pick your own outfit.
10: Yeah.
12: Preferably green.
10: Well, yeah. It's got to be Raiders gear.
12: Yeah.
10: Yeah.
11: Could be one of those away jerseys that look sensational this year with the bottle, with the, what is it, yeah. Daintree green.
10: They're a good time. Our Raider in focus this afternoon, Sammy, what did you make of Corey Horsburgh's performance?
12: I thought he was great. I thought he led the tackle count. I think Tom Starling was the only one that came close. I thought in the forward pack, I always saw him, and I noticed him for the right reasons today. I thought he had minimal mistakes, and there wasn't a lot of attitude from him, which often we see, which can, you know, cause an upset every now and again. I thought this was a good game for Horsburgh. What did you think, Chris?
11: I agree. In a real team performance, and we'll discuss this more in a second, there's not one Raider who managed 40 tackles for the game. Mm. But there's 1, 2, 3, 4, 5 who managed more than 34. And another one on the 30 in there. And Horsburgh was right in the thick of it. But, yeah, you know.
10: Here's where the game was won, though. Like, the Raiders, 36 points to... not 36 points. Can we just turn the... Someone was ordering the duck in the background. Yeah. But the Raiders' completion rate, 85%, 36 of 42 sets. Well, for the Gold Coast Titans, 28 of 41. The Raiders just controlled the footy and then made the most of their opportunities. Bear in mind, they also had a couple of tries disallowed. I know there was one, to be fair. Like,
11: I think a try being disallowed counts as an incomplete set too.
10: It should, yeah.
11: So
10: if you've conceded a penalty, yes.
11: Yeah, so, you know, of the six sets that the Raiders didn't complete, a couple of those are from tries that were disallowed, which, you know, that's phenomenal. You know, that is a great performance.
10: Well, as far as our bold predictions go for Steel Canberra, we all got
11: a bit
10: of ours. Sammy had the Raiders by 13+, and a Matt Timoko try. She got the 13+. I had Simi Sasungi and Dane Laurie to both score tries. Simi got one on the board for me very, very early in the football game. And Chris Coleman, you had three players to get their first try of the season. Well, Sebastian Chris got your third the way there in the final minute.
11: I'll take it.
10: You'll take it?
11: I'll take
12: it. That's not bad for all
10: of us. So Sam Chris.
11: Yeah.
10: Yeah.
11: Yeah. Yeah, just the tackle counts. I just want to go back to that and give that in a little bit more detail there, AJ. Sorry, the bold predictions, of course, for Steel Canberra. We should probably mention them.
10: Yeah, for Steel Canberra, you can buy two steel chains and get a third free. Just head to your local steel shops in Belconnen, Fishwick, Tuggeranong, Queanbeyan, and Mitchell. There'll be a steel shop near you.
11: Here are your tackle counts. They've been updated now, so a couple have shuffled up a little bit. Corey Horsburgh, 36. Tom Starling, 37. Simi Sasungi, 30 and two tries. Jaden Brayley, 34. Morgan Smithies, 37. They're all the ones more than 30. That is a great team performance when you've got 1, 2, 3, 4, 5 players with 30 or more. Dane Laurie at 29 in an incomplete game, playing in the 5/8 role, is another one who's up there. Joey Tarp's a quiet day for his standards, only 29 tackles. And a Mariota, 24. So it's a great performance effort. I don't think I've missed anyone in the major contributions stakes there. That is a phenomenal effort, though.
10: Yeah, I think the Titans players, I think with some smaller players in the Raiders lineup, I think the Titans were, I think Joe Tarpany's lower tackle count, I think the Titans probably were running the football at some of the smaller players in the Raiders lineup, like Dane Laurie. Again, while he's quite tall, he's quite slightly built, but he can put on a shot. But forcing Dane Laurie to make 29 tackles, I can't remember what number you gave me there for Jaden Brayley, but Jaden Brayley, very, very busy in defence as well, 34 tackles. Yeah. Yeah, I mean, Joe Roddy only played half a game, made 22 tackles. But
12: yeah, it's not bad at all.
10: Yeah, as far as our Alexander Watson insulation play of the game goes, take your pick. There was a stack of them game.
11: It's got to be Kaya Weeks off to the track, hasn't it?
10: Oh, yeah. Just where I'd called him the fastest man on the face of the planet. I stand by that.
11: Over 45 metres, he'd be well up there.
10: Yep. He'd be if the Raiders were. I want them to bring back the sprint race. You know, where they get all the fastest players from each team. Because I'm not sure who the Raiders' entry would be, but I think it'd have to be Weeks or possibly Xavier Savage. But we'll go. We'll move on to our player of the year vote. We get one vote each.
11: This is
10: Jim
11: tough.
10: Murphy.
11: This is tough.
12: I've got two, and I'm.
11: I'm just looking at it. As I said, Matty Timico, more than 300 running metres. That is a tremendous performance. And like I said, more than a third of them post-contact, which is phenomenal.
12: And he played the full match, didn't he?
11: You've got Simi Sasungi, who running metres, I think, was north of two. Hang on, I'll get the number. I won't make up something on the spot here. I hate when the screen refreshes. 150 running metres from 18 runs and a double. So he's got to be in there. Kyo Weeks, 216 running metres, 85 of those kick return. But again, 85 kick return, 44 post contact, and a try off 40 metres at the speed of light.
12: Yeah,
11: it's tough.
12: You go, Adam.
10: All right. I'll go first.
11: Under the bus.
10: I'll go first. I'm going to go for someone that I'm not sure if I've heard anyone mention. I'm actually going with Ethan Sanders.
12: Okay.
10: I thought Ethan Sanders was fantastic today.
11: How many kicking metres did he finish up with?
10: You're asking me one that I've
11: got
10: in front of me. But
11: I've got it.
10: 628 kicking metres.
11: Yeah, off 20 kicks. That's an average of 32 metres a kick.
10: The reason I'm going to go for Ethan Sanders is he had 3 line break assists and 2 try assists as well. Especially that beautiful pass out to Sav Tamale when the game was very much alive.
11: Yep.
10: Ethan Sanders, I thought he had his best game in his young career. I thought he was fantastic this afternoon. So Ethan Sanders gets my vote. Kicking game, passing game was all on point, and he wasn't afraid to run the footy either. So he gets my vote.
11: Sammy, you've got 2. Who are you tossing up?
12: I was tossing up special mention to Dane Laurie. I thought he was brilliant on the time that he was on the field.
10: If he'd played the full 80,
12: yes,
10: he probably would have
12: given
10: my
12: it
10: vote.
12: To him.
10: Yeah. Mm-hmm.
12: The two that I'm tossing up between, Kyo Weeks and Matt Timocle. Because I noticed Kyo more, but looking at the stats, I thought Timocle was great as well. But I've got to go with my gut. I'll go Kyo.
10: Going to go Kyo?
12: Yep.
11: Now you've made it hard for me. Cause
10: sorry. I was about to quote Ryan Gosling in the what do you want?
12: I don't know. That's me at dinner time.
11: Because I'm sitting here tossing
10: poor
11: up.
10: Paulie.
11: I'm sitting here tossing up between Matty Timocle and Simi Sasungi because...
12: Yeah.
10: I thought Simi had a really strong first half.
12: Yes, the first half was good.
10: Then he was a bit quieter in the second.
11: Yeah.
12: Agreed.
11: We had a game, and we were talking about this pre-game before we went on air, AJ, that there was a game a few weeks ago where the three of us on duty all picked a different player from each other, and none of us picked Simi Sasangi.
10: Yeah, and Simi Sasangi was the...
11: On about every other fan vote around the place, Simi Sasangi got one. And you said, is it possible we were suffering from Simi fatigue? And I'm trying not to do that today. But, gee, I think he just gets pipped at the post by Matty, I think.
8: All right.
11: Had Sammy said Matty, I probably would have gone for Simi.
8: Well, I've written it down now, so it's
11: in the book now. So.
8: Got one for Ethan Sanders, one for Kyo Weeks, and one for Matt Timoko. Is that correct? That's what we all went with? Yep.
12: Lock it in.
8: Cool.
11: Yeah. That's one of those ones where, you know, ask me in 10 minutes and I have another answer for you. But.
8: Well, if you've just joined us, just repeating, the Raiders have emerged victorious from their trip to the Gold Coast, 28 points to 12 on the Harvey Norman scoreboard. We'll be back out at GIO Stadium next Sunday afternoon as the Raiders get set to take on the Penrith Panthers. Why are you looking at me confused?
11: Am I on for that one?
8: You're on for that one, yeah.
11: Okay.
8: I'm not. I'm just saying
12: I'm
8: us
12: on
8: as
12: too.
8: A. I'm just saying
12: there,
8: us as a team.
11: Yeah, I don't know when I'm on. I just look at the roster a couple of days ago. Oh, I'll go to the footy this week. Okay, because I'll go anyway.
8: You turn up even when you're not working. You just turn up and get the.
12: He just
8: loves it
12: so much.
8: Yeah, he gets his chips, his burgers,
12: and
8: his hot dogs, and his chicken, and all sorts of things. Yeah, you have a great time out there.
12: Different set of snacks for GIO Stadium.
8: Yeah, he gets
11: you don't have to bring food.
12: Routine.
8: Yeah, he gets the meal kind of snacks. The hot snacks.
11: To take out a second mortgage, but you don't have to bring food.
8: Exactly. But, just repeating that game will be against the Penrith Panthers, the high-flying Penrith Panthers, next Sunday afternoon. Kickoff's at 4:05 p.m. Make sure you get out there, and if you can't, make sure you listen to us. And even if you do get out there, make sure you listen to us.
11: Oh, it's the State Bank big game, isn't it?
8: Via the listener app. The what?
11: The State Bank big game. That was the one
8: they
11: used to
8: Yeah, where they used to edit it down because you'd watch an 80-minute football game in 60 minutes. Yeah. I don't know how they did that, but they did it.
11: Yeah, that was the thing. You grew up, and you always want your team to be on the State Bank big game because you could go, you'd watch it, and then you could get home in time to watch the highlights.
8: Yeah, you get home, watch the highlights package. But, make sure you get out there next Sunday afternoon and support the team. They're now 4-5 so far this season, but I think they played some really good footy today. But up next on Mix 106.3, it's just great music for all us here at Raiders on Mix. Thank you for listening. We'll catch you next week.
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Here at Mix 106.3, we're tackling your economic woes the fairest way we know how. By tossing a coin. Game by game. Toss by toss. We'll whittle down our list of hopefuls until there's only two left standing. Then, a single coin toss decides who gets nothing and who gets $20,000 cash. Kristen and Niger's $20,000 flip your

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12: Good morning, Alana McIntyre here with the latest. A man is in custody after two bodies were found at a home in Sydney southwest overnight. A 64-year-old man was found with serious head injuries around 1:30 this morning in Rosemeadow, along with the bodies of a woman and a man. Around an hour later, a silver sedan arrived at the scene and police arrested the 32-year-old driver. In a by-election that's been seen as a good indicator of what could happen in Victoria's election later this year, the Liberals have claimed victory in the seat of Nepean on the Mornington Peninsula. Anthony Marsh, now the incoming MP.
13: It is the honour of my life to be standing here in front of you as the next member for Nepean.
12: The One Nation candidate conceded the by-election but flagged that he will have a second run at the state election in November. The US has announced that about 5,000 troops will be leaving Germany amid a spat between US President Donald Trump and German Chancellor Friedrich Merz over the war with Iran. Donald Trump has also suggested pulling American troops out of Italy and Spain. The Queensland government is taking steps to unlock government-owned land to shore up its fuel supply and gain some energy independence. The Courier Mail reports land close to ports at Brisbane, Mackay, Gladstone, Bundaberg and Abbott Point are going to be used to build fuel storage tanks. And King Charles has left Bermuda.
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12: In NRL, more pain for Parramatta with Riley Smith hurting his sternum in the Eels' 36-14 loss to the Warriors. Coach Jason Ryle says at this stage it's unclear just how bad the injury is.
15: He's got a sore sternum, but he'll be right.
16: He's had stuff earlier.
15: I'm not sure. We'll have to wait and see after scans.
12: If he is sidelined, it means 7 Eels are now injured. While the Roosters had a 38-24 win over the Broncos, Brisbane skipper Adam Reynolds suffered a sickening head knock. Tom Duffy will probably replace him in next week's game against Manly.
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17: Partly cloudy with a high chance of showers this morning in the nation's capital, reaching the heights of 23 degrees today. Tomorrow, dropping to 18 degrees, Tuesday a forecast of 17, and Wednesday fine and sunny with a forecast of 18 degrees.
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11: Good morning, Alana McIntyre here with the latest. It's a by-election that's been seen as a litmus test for the upcoming state election in Victoria, and it's resulted in a wave of blue across the Mornington Peninsula. Liberal Anthony Marsh claiming the seat of Nepean. Polls had predicted a tight contest with One Nation. Candidate Darren Herkus has flagged he will be back.
12: We've stuck to the moral high ground. And this, this leads us into November. We've got a good launching pad. We're going to go hard and go again.
11: On Sky there, two bodies have been found after emergency crews were called to a home in Sydney's southwest. A 64-year-old man was found with serious head injuries around 1:30 this morning in Rosemeadow, along with the bodies of a woman believed to be in her 60s and a man believed to be in his 20s. About an hour later, police say a silver sedan turned up and a 32-year-old male driver was arrested. The Queensland government is taking steps to gain some energy independence. The Courier Mail reports government-owned land close to ports could be used to build fuel storage tanks. And the King has wrapped up his trip to the US and Bermuda, but it seems he did not impress everyone. Before meeting the royal, the new Democratic Socialist Mayor of New York City, Zoran Mamdani, was asked what he would say to the King.
1: I would probably encourage him to return the Kohinoor diamond.
11: He's talking about one of the most expensive diamonds in the world, which India has repeatedly called for Britain to return.
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11: Adam Reynolds could miss next week's clash with Manly after suffering a hard knock to his head in their 38-24 loss to the Roosters. Roosters forward Lindsay Collins also suffered a Category 1. The Warriors' winning ways continue, beating the Eels 36-14. New Zealand coach Andrew Webster says his side stayed at it.
13: 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Start of the game, we were okay. 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
14: Partly cloudy with a high chance of showers this morning in the nation's capital, reaching the heights of 23 degrees today. Tomorrow, dropping to 18 degrees. Tuesday, a forecast of 17. And Wednesday, fine and sunny with a forecast of 18 degrees.
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29: This is the show with a reason for every song we play. Barnsey just had his 70th birthday the other day, so Jimmy is our feature artist this weekend. Going to spend some time with James Rain as well this hour. The Aussie Top 5 recap is coming up from April 28, 1980, and there's a really good classic album double to look forward to. Springsteen's Born to Run. He played Born to Run for the very first time on stage this week in 1974. Let's start, though, with a trio from the Department of Births, Deaths and Marriages. The birth first up, Ray Parker Jr.
30: There's always been music and film since they started, but they always wait to the last minute. And then so they call you a few days before and they say, write some music. The music came pretty quick, but the problem was they wanted the word Ghostbusters in the music.
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0: It's This Week in Music, and there's a trio from the Department of Births, Deaths and Marriages to start the show. Ringo married his wife Barbara Bach this week back in 1981. Mick Ronson, well-known guitarist and record producer, he did the arrangements and played on Jack and Diane for John Mellencamp. Well, he passed away this week back in 1993, and we started with a birthday. Ray Parker Jr. has been celebrating.
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8: Feature artist.
0: A very significant birthday for Barnsey this week. He just turned 70. That's why he's our feature artist. Aussie icon, always destined to be famous, he reckons.
9: From a very early age, I've sort of been hiding from myself. I've been running away, you know, and I, you know, and in the process of doing it, I became sort of, you know, an achiever at school. When I left school, I was a sports captain, you know, I was captain of the soccer team. I was always sort of trying to be popular with the girls. I was always, you know, trying to, you know, be the best fighter, be the most, drink the most, you know, party the hardest, you know, and all those elements all run in really handy if you want to be a rock and roll singer.
0: Yep.
9: So that led me into music, and you know, you wanted to show off, and you wanted to do this, and you wanted to be the best, and you know, and so, you know, all those things have actually sort of made me who I am.
0: He's in the ARIA Hall of Fame twice, once on his own merit, and secondly with Cold Chisel. Here's a great song from the Freight Train Heart album, Driving Wheels. It's Barnsey, our feature artist on This Week in Music.

0: This week in music, Jimmy Barnes is our feature artist. He's just turned 70 this week. Happy birthday, sir. We're going to talk with James Rain before the end of the hour. He's found himself in court. We'll find out a little bit more about that, I hope. Defining moment for Pink Floyd fans coming up next. And next hour, the Aussie Top 5 from April 28, 1980, and the world-famous lead singer who's adopted.
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0: Defining moment this week harks back to 1973 when Pink Floyd's Dark Side of the Moon album landed at number one on the Billboard album chart. It only stayed 1 week on the top, but would go on to hold the record for the most weeks total on the American album chart. I think at last count, it was up around 996 weeks. Pretty impressive. Here's Roger Taylor and Dave Gilmour talking about making Dark Side of the Moon.
21: The great thing about Abbey Road in those days was that they were all the same people working there when we made that first record as we're still working there when we made Dark Side of the Moon.
22: There are many things that make it very, very good. The lyrics are very, very good. And Roger's concept and lyrics, you know, was... Yeah, I think he had taken a step forward in his abilities. So, and all those things together tie up into something that, has obviously worked. And the struggle was part of what made it interesting and what made it work. Some of those fights were really ugly. The fights were about getting the very, very best and having disagreements about how that could be achieved. When you're making an album, you record everything separately. So you've never listened to the whole of what you're doing until it's all done. And then press the play button and you sit there and listen to a whole album, and it's absolutely magical. It was the best time I ever heard it.
0: It's such a great album. I first heard it when I was 14, about 10 years after it was released. It still sounds great today. From Dark Side of the Moon, here's Pink Floyd's Money on This Week in Music.

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0: This week in music, with a reason for every song we play, Kate Pearson of the B-52s is on our birthday list. We'll get to that in a couple of hours. We've got a couple of heavenly birthdays to acknowledge as well this weekend. And we'll talk to James Rain in the next 10 minutes.
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0: It's This Week in Music. Great song from Aerosmith. You know, it was this week in 1998 that Steven Tyler broke his knee whilst performing at a concert in Anchorage, Alaska, which not only delayed the Nine Lives tour, it had a couple of other problematic things. It added to his drug dependency. I think he got hooked on painkillers around that time. And it also meant that the camera angles for the video clip for I Don't Want to Miss a Thing needed to be changed. I think we need to have a look at that clip again. See if we can find him in a splint.
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0: Hey, James Rain's Fall of Crawl tour is in New Zealand this weekend. I caught up with James the other day. But I've seen some great videos. Social posts, the gigs look great.
3: I think fans post it. You know, I always get really sort of like, oh, I wish they wouldn't because they shoot it on their phone from down below.
0: Yes.
3: So, you know, you've got 19 chins and the sound quality's never any good and all that sort of stuff. Great crowds. We always, you know, it's been, I can't believe it's still at this level after all these years. But anyway, it's
0: well, great. This is the interesting thing, and I wanted to talk about it because for a long time, bring up Australian Crawl and maybe cop the wrath of James Rain. It wasn't a subject that you seemed all that happy to talk about. But the fans love it, and you seem to have come around in a way well, to...
3: It was never the wrath. It was just that thing of it gets... You used to get... It's quite frustrating when you've got a brand new... Often I would find, I'm not saying you, but you'd talk about your brand new thing and then they'd play Boys Light Up.
0: Yep.
3: And I tempered my attitude in the sense of saying, look, I'm not dismissing it. It was great. It was my apprenticeship. But then it finished in 1986 and I just sort of got on with my life and my career and off I went.
0: Can you remember 40 years ago you were out of Crawl and not yet into a solo career? What was your frame of mind 40 years ago?
3: I was down the road in terms of, you know, what because I'd been writing songs and I'd done some demos with a friend of mine called Simon Hussey. I had like 15 songs that I demoed and I was already thinking, well, this probably hopefully it'll be the basis of a solo record. But I wanted to get out of Australia. I wanted to go to America and just follow my nose and see what happens. Probably nothing, but I'll see what happens. And within 2 weeks, I had a management deal with Roger Davies. And about a month later, I had a record deal.
0: I didn't know that you got that management deal with Roger Davies because there's a very sweet circle completed when you actually played him on the big screen.
3: I did. I played him and Blink and You'll Miss Me, obviously.
0: I had no idea that role was so close to you in so many ways.
3: Well, I spent New Year's Eve with him. I was at a New Year's Eve party with Roger.
0: There was a story a few weeks back about some court action going on to settle a dispute over the trademark that is Australian Crawl.
3: Right.
0: How much are you comfortable talking about with this?
3: Well, I can talk about, look, what it is. There's no. I read something where it's suing this, and I'm not suing any. No one's suing anybody. All we're doing is that we are, me, Simon Binks, who's in the band, and the estate of Brad, are challenging the right of Bill McDonough, who was in the band. He was the second drummer in the band. He was in the band for 2 years, 3 years, I mean. And again, look, you know, Australian Crawl finished, I moved on, you know, it's gone on in my life. But he apparently noticed in 1990 or 1991 that the registration of the name of the trademark hadn't been kept up. So he decided, oh, he's going to register in his name, and which he did. So it just means nobody else can have access to it. I mean, Paul, the bass player, you know. So all we're doing is we're just challenging his right to to solely have the registration in his name. We just think everybody should be able to use it. And if Paul or Simon or me, we want to go to, you know, do a series of coffee cups with Australian Crawl written on it, we can, you know, or neckerchiefs or something, you know. Or tea towels. That's what I think I was told. I just as quickly may do this. I was once, I don't know why, because I never really get that interested in this stuff. If you do merchandise, I said, what's the most popular thing? And I was told for me, and roughly I said, tea towels. I went, tea towels? That's a very rock and roll. So we once did a tour, we did put tea towels, and they outsold everything like 10 to 1. So I go, bugger it, I'm going to do some Australian Crawl tea towels.
0: Well, I look forward to all of the album covers tea towels just in time for Christmas. Bang on.
3: Thank you very much. Here's Boys Light Up.
0: It's This Week in Music.

0: Yes, Australian Crawl on This Week in Music. Nice to catch up with James Rain. Coming up next hour, the Aussie Top 5 from April 28th, 1980. Another track from Jimmy Barnes on the way. And later on, a couple of tracks from Born to Run from Bruce Springsteen. Born to Run is a song that he played for the very first time this week back in 1974. And it's also the title to the collection of songs that delivers our classic album double.
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7: Good morning, Alana McIntyre here with the latest. Three people have died in Sydney's southwest after an alleged assault at a home. Crews were called to a property in Rosemeadow around 1:30 a.m. and they found two people dead, understood to be a man and a woman, alongside another man who had severe head injuries. The 64-year-old was rushed to hospital, but he died a short time later. A sedan turned up about an hour later and police arrested a 32-year-old man. Two people have been charged, accused of arson, over a fire at a Lebanese restaurant in Melbourne. Police are investigating whether it's linked to other attacks on other restaurants and bars across the city. Queensland has a bold plan to build its energy independence. The government is set to announce plans to accelerate fuel infrastructure. Six parcels of government land near ports will be opened up so companies can build fuel storage sites and maybe even refineries. It'll all need the tick of approval, though, from the federal government. The Liberal Party has claimed victory in the Nepean by-election in Victoria. The former Mornington Shire Council Mayor Anthony Marsh winning the seat, but One Nation's Darren Herker says he will be back to contest in the state election in November. And the British Prime Minister has suggested there may be a case for banning some protests in the UK following calls for a suspension of pro-Palestinian marches.
8: The repeated nature of the marches, many people in the Jewish community have said to me, it's the repeat nature, it's the cumulative effect.
7: Two Jewish men were stabbed in London this week. They were left with serious injuries.
9: Warm yourself with ethanol indoor-outdoor fire tables from Outdoor Elegance.
7: Another blow for Parramatta young gun Riley Smith had to be assisted off by two trainers during the Eels 36-14 loss to the Warriors. Para coach Jason Ryle says the hookers hurt his sternum.
10: Yeah. It adds another layer of challenge to it, that's for sure.
7: While Brisbane skipper Adam Reynolds could miss next week's game after hitting his head hard on the turf during the Roosters 38-24 win over the Broncos.
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12: Partly cloudy with a high chance of showers this morning in the nation's capital, reaching the heights of 23 degrees today. Tomorrow, dropping to 18 degrees. Tuesday, a forecast of 17. And Wednesday, fine and sunny with a forecast of 18 degrees.
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18: And Jimmy Barnes had a significant birthday through the week. That's why he's our feature artist. He discusses his love of Bruce Springsteen in the next 10 minutes or so. We're going to hear from the lead singer who's adopted. I'll play the Aussie Top 5 from This Week in 1980. Let's get back to the music with The Verve, who This Week in 1999 announced they were splitting. Left us with some great songs. The Drugs Don't Work is one of my all-time favourites, as is this Bittersweet Symphony on This Week in Music.

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0: It's This Week in Music with Mice X as we commemorate the heavenly birthday of their one-time lead singer Steve Gilpin, who sadly passed away back in 1992. Not put off by that, the band are still touring with Steve Balbi from Noiseworks, admirably out front. In fact, they started a new tour on Friday with a show in Melbourne. Next weekend, it's Newcastle and Sydney. Look out for a date near us very soon.
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0: It's Barnsley This Weekend, well known as Australia's working class man. It seems fitting, right, that he's a fan of America's working class man, Bruce Springsteen.
8: Well, I joined Cold Chisel in 1973 and Don Walker played me the Wild, the Innocent, the E Street Shuffle. Mm-hmm. And that was the first time I heard Bruce. And I've been a fan ever since, a major fan. And, you know, you hear a lot of stories, you know. Bruce Springsteen for our shows. He's the, everybody talks, oh yeah, it's full on, you know, it doesn't let up for a minute. I was so pleased that when I went and seen him, he never left the center of the stage for a minute. And the whole show hinged and pivoted around his energy and his guitar playing. It's really great when you see an artist who doesn't let you down, and Springsteen was one of those artists. And, you know, to finally get to see him, and not only get to see him, but I got up and sang with him. It was just phenomenal.
0: What a treat. Happy birthday, Barnsley. He's our feature artist on This Week in Music.

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0: It's This Week in Music with a reason for every song we play. Carnie Wilson from Wilson Phillips, the daughter of Beach Boy Brian Wilson, is on our birthday list. We'll get to that in a little over an hour. In fact, we'll add at least two more names to that list between now and the end of the hour. We've also got the lead singer who broke hearts this week in 1989. And next, the lead singer who is adopted.
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16: Alex Jesolenko, Josh Bruce, Evney Blackaby, three champion footballers and three of thousands who have proudly worn the East Lake, Manuka and Southern District colours. 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

0: This week in music, there's another addition to the birthday list. Lou Gramm from Foreigner, alongside Blondie's Heart of Glass. It hit number one in America, the first of four chart toppers in the States, this week in 1979. And it's Debbie Harry who is adopted.
1: I was told by my parents in a bedtime story when I was four. The traditional story is that, you know, well, you know, this is, you know, sort of a privilege because we got to choose you, you know, and it was no accident of birth. I think it made me curious. I was never successful in making, you know, a contact other than through a third party. But then I realized, you know, all that I really wanted. I mean, I have a life. I have a great life. I'm not trying to, you know, answer any questions. I was curious. But the thing that I ended up realizing was that I just really wanted to see what those people looked like. It's so basic and so simple and so really nothing. Yet as an animal, that really was what I just was driven. And when I realized that that's what it was, I said, oh, well.
0: That's Debbie Harry. Still to come, the lead singer who broke a million hearts this week in 1989, and the Aussie Top 5 from April 28, 1980.
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0: Fallout Boy make the playlist for this week in music as Patrick Stump, their lead singer, is on our birthday list.
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0: Let's go back to April 28, 1980 for the Aussie Top 5 recap. Michael Jackson was at number five.

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Got the

0: This week in music, with a reason for every song we play, John Bon Jovi broke a million hearts this week back in 1989 when he and his high school sweetheart Dorothea Hurley eloped mid-tour to the Graceland Wedding Chapel in Las Vegas, and they're still going strong. You got Jason Staveley here. Jimmy Barnes is our feature artist. Another track from him coming up. Another heavenly birthday to acknowledge. And two tracks from Born in the USA from Bruce Springsteen. It's this week's classic album, Double.
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8: Hi there, Alana McIntyre here with the latest. A man is in custody over a suspected triple murder at a home in Sydney Southwest. When police arrived at the property in Rosemeadow around 1:30 this morning, they found a 64-year-old man with critical head injuries, along with the bodies of a woman and a man. The man died at hospital. Around an hour later, a silver sedan arrived at the scene and police arrested the 32-year-old male driver. In a by-election that's been seen as a good indicator of what could happen in Victoria's state election later this year, the Liberals have claimed victory in the seat of Nepean on the Mornington Peninsula. Anthony Marsh, now the incoming MP.
9: It is the honour of my life to be standing here in front of you as the next member for Nepean.
8: The One Nation candidate conceded the by-election but flagged he will have a second run at the state election in November. The Queensland Government is taking steps to unlock government-owned land and gain some energy independence. The Courier-Mail's reporting that land close to ports at Brisbane, Mackay, Gladstone, Bundaberg and Abbott Point are going to be used to build fuel storage tanks. The land could even be used for refineries, but it will all need the green light from the federal government. It comes as officials warn the conflict with Iran is about to ramp up again after Donald Trump rejected a peace proposal from Tehran. And six Australians are going to be inducted into the ARIA Hall of Fame this year, including Kate Sobrano, Spider-Bait and The Living End.
10: Warm yourself with ethanol indoor-outdoor fire tables from Outdoor Elegance.
8: The Roosters had a 38-24 win over the Broncos. The Broncos also losing skipper Adam Reynolds after he suffered a nasty head knock.
11: He's been concussed, so I think it's Category 1, so he'll be out for a week.
8: Coach Michael Maguire's confident, though, in Tom Duffy, who will likely replace him in next week's game against Manly. More pain for Parramatta, with Riley Smith hurting his sternum in the Eels' 36-14 loss to the Warriors. If he is sidelined, it means seven Eels are now injured.
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13: Partly cloudy with a high chance of showers this morning in the nation's capital, reaching the heights of 23 degrees today. Tomorrow, dropping to 18 degrees. Tuesday, a forecast of 17. And Wednesday, fine and sunny with a forecast of 18 degrees.
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19: It's Jason Staveley here. Coming up on a year ago, I had a fall at home which buggered up my elbow and I'm still suffering the consequences of that. In October last year, one of the great guitar heroes had a fall at home. It ended up costing him his life. And we'll acknowledge his heavenly birthday in the next 20 minutes. We've got our birthday list to run through as well by the end of the hour. Let's add another name, shall we? Frankie Valli, born 92 years ago and still going along. Here's December 1963. Oh, what a night on This Week in Music.

0: This week in music, you know, it was this week in 1990 that Axl Rose from Guns N' Roses got married to Erin Everly, the daughter of Don from the Everly Brothers. It must have been a big affair. It happened at Cupid's Wedding Chapel in Las Vegas. They were divorced by January 1991 after a stormy 9-month marriage. Erin was actually the inspiration for Sweet Child of Mine.
1: Hello, this is Jimmy Barnes.
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5: This week in music. Feature artist.
0: Yeah, Jimmy Barnes, this week he just celebrated his 70th birthday. Here he is talking about the Soul Deep album, which was a Christmas holiday project.
7: We kept Soul Deep in the can for 10 or 11 months, you know, it was all mastered, ready to go. In that 10-month period, the Commitments album came out. And when it came out, I thought, oh, my God, we've missed our chance, you know, because we didn't know anything about this movie. But, you know, I think the fact that like you said, that these songs were already permeating the music scene in Australia at the time, and I think the Commitments just shone a big spotlight on that soul music that influenced a generation, that it was all part of that perfect timing that just sort of, you know, I think they all helped this record sell as many as it did.
8: You know, many people just build a pergola as a Christmas project across December and January, and you put this incredible collection of songs together, so.
7: Yeah, it was so much fun. That was the ultimate, and I think one of the other reasons why the record sold so well and did so well is because it was done with that great spirit. We did it because it was an act of joy. We wanted to, you know, we wanted to celebrate these songs. We just wanted to have fun playing music together. You know, 30 years down the track, when I put the record back on, to sort of have a look at what I'd done, you know, I can hear the joy of the performances coming out, and I think that was really important. It was the attitude we had when we recorded it.
0: It's still Mushroom Records' top seller, and from it, here's Higher and Higher. Jimmy Barnes is our feature artist on This Week in Music.

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0: This week in music, with a reason for every song we play, it would have been Ace Frehley's birthday through the week. He had a fall and knocked his head and died in October last year.
1: You can't have light without dark. You can't have good without evil. So heaven and hell makes sense. I don't think we ever die. I think our spirits go on.
0: Another addition to that lineup, the greatest rock band ever up in heaven. You got Jason Staveley here with our classic album double coming up, Born to Run from Bruce Springsteen, and we're on through everybody on our birthday list.
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0: This week in music, there's Michael Jackson, who was number one in America this week in 1983 with Beat It. It was his fifth solo number one song, in fact, the third that came from Thriller.
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0: Classic album doubles a doozy. Bruce Springsteen performed Born to Run for the very first time this week in 1974. It is the title track to this week's classic album double. Great record. Very simple artwork with Bruce Springsteen on the front, the E Street Band on the back. It's iconic, according to Clarence Clements of the E Street Band.
4: It really is. And Eric Miola took that picture from my best friend. We became really good friends after that picture. It does. It describes who we are in a picture. You know, it's a lot of words being said in that picture. You look at that and you draw all kinds of conclusions and ideas, and it's pretty exciting.
0: Here's Bruce Springsteen explaining the album.
5: Born to Run has got that feeling of that one endless summer night. That's what the whole record feels like. It could all be taking place in the course of one evening in all these different locations, you know? All these different stories on one sort of long summer night.
0: Now, if Born in the USA was a breakthrough album in the 80s, this is the OG breakthrough album for Springsteen. Born to Run, it's our classic album double. Let's start with the title track on This Week in Music.

0: This week in music, that's our classic album double, Born to Run. Bruce Springsteen played the album's title track for the very first time live on stage this week in 1974. It's a great collection of songs, 10th Avenue Freeze Out and Born to Run. It's Jason Staveley here checking everybody on our birthday list next, and then we'll line up some classic Who.
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11: 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Mark Holden's on the list. So Sheena Easton, Patrick Stump from Fall Out Boy,

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0: Ghostbusters! One hit wonder, Owen Paul. David Dixon from Indecent Obsession. Foreigner's Lou Graham.

0: It's This Week in Music. There's The Who. You know, it was 50 years ago this week that their lunatic drummer, Keith Moon, paid 9 taxi drivers in New York City to block off the traffic at both ends of a New York street so that he could throw the contents of his hotel room out the window. So I assume to Keith's brain, blocking the traffic off was a health and safety improvement. Dear, oh dear. Billy Joel is our feature artist next weekend. The Aussie Top 5 is from May 7, 1990. Classic album double is 461 Ocean Boulevard from Eric Clapton. And we'll chat with Davey Johnston from the Elton John Band about recording with John Lennon. Enjoy what's left of the weekend. Have a brilliant week. And thank you so much for listening.
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4: Hi there, Alana McIntyre here with the latest. The Nationals are calling for a royal commission following the death of a five-year-old girl in Alice Springs, with a man expected to be charged with murder this weekend. Leader Matt Canavan has told ABC's insiders that more needs to be done to help our Indigenous communities.
5: But since the defeat of The Voice, the government has effectively run scared from Indigenous policy.
4: Three people have died in Sydney southwest overnight after an alleged assault. Crews were called to a property in Rosemeadow around 1:30 a.m. and they found two people dead, understood to be a man and a woman, alongside a man with severe head injuries. The 65-year-old was rushed to hospital, but he died. A sedan turned up about an hour later and police arrested a 32-year-old man. Two people have been charged, accused of arson over a fire at a Lebanese restaurant in Melbourne. Police are now investigating whether it's linked to other attacks on other venues in the city. Queensland has a bold plan to build its energy independence. The government is set to announce plans to accelerate fuel infrastructure. Six parcels of government-owned land near ports could be opened up so companies can build fuel storage sites and maybe even refineries. And the King has wrapped up his trip to the US and Bermuda, but it seems he didn't impress everyone. Before meeting the royal, the new Democratic Socialist mayor of New York City, Zoran Mamdani, was asked about what he would say to the King.
6: I would probably encourage him to return the Kohinoor diamond.
4: He was talking about one of the most expensive diamonds in the world, which India has repeatedly called for Britain to give back.
7: Warm yourself with ethanol indoor-outdoor fire tables from Outdoor Elegance.
4: Adam Reynolds looks set to miss next week's clash with Manly after he suffered a bad knock to his head in their 38-24 loss to the Roosters. While the Warriors' winning ways continue, they beat the Eels 36-14 at Combank. New Zealand coach Andrew Webster says his side stayed at it.
8: If we lost our way, we got back at it pretty quick.
4: And this afternoon, the Swans are taking on the Demons at the SCG in the AFL.
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9: Showers about for your Sunday, headed for a top of 23 degrees. Tomorrow, showers continue, a top of 16. For Tuesday, sunny, a top of 16. And then for Wednesday, sunny again, a top of 16.
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9: What an awesome day it is outside. It's slightly grey. It's a little bit wet. It's a perfect day to be sitting on the couch doing absolutely nothing, and I would love to be doing that, but I'd rather spend it here with you, and that is what I'm going to do. It is a Sunday. It is 1 week before what is going to be one of the important weekends of the year. That's right. Talking about Mother's Day. We'll talk plenty about that in the next couple of hours. We'll also talk about Guinness World Records being broken, because a guy over in Germany broke a record doing something bonkers. We'll get into that in the next hour or so. Going to play some Just Great Music with Robbie Williams, The Police, in a couple of minutes. Let's get the hour rolling. The Cure, Close to Me, playing now, a mix.